0: because they're living real life experience, and they learn things that not necessarily the people putting the training together might hear all the time. And of course, it would make for better training for everybody, getting that feedback from places, say like the Hub and other organizations that work with people that are working with disabilities.
1: Exactly. Yes.
0: So,
1: exactly.
0: Michelle, thank you. I appreciate your time this morning. Did you have anything else before we move on to the break?
1: No, I think that's great. Thank you so much for your time. I really appreciate it.
0: Thank you for your perspective, and thanks for calling in.
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0: We're going to line four, where we have Corona Brophy, who is the founder and director of the Celtic Fiddlers. Corona, welcome to Open Line.
10: Well, thank you so much for taking my call today. And I wanted to say hats off to Sheila for promoting this information that we need for our seniors. It's so important. And anyway, I'm calling about our upcoming show. We have a show on Sunday, this coming Sunday, at St. Peter and Paul Church in Babels at 1:30. It's called Why the Irish Came to Newfoundland, Celtic Tides, which joins our Irish connection to Newfoundland. And it's a narrative with songs about the journey of the Irish fishermen when they were brought over by Calvert in the late 1600s. It's a great show. It's an all-ages show. It's about an hour and a half, and we're looking forward to seeing as many people as we can to share that lovely story and the songs as well.
0: So just tell us a little bit about the Celtic Fiddlers, because this is not just showing up and listening to fiddle music. It's no. more than that.
10: Yes, exactly. Well, this is our 33rd year of performing traditional Newfoundland music. I started this group in 1993 when I was teaching at St. Bond's and Our Lady of Mercy schools, and Brother Rice at the same time. I was in three schools then. And we were doing a March concert, and I said, why not put some fiddle music in, because I was teaching strings. And so that's where it became. And the kids all came through Brother Rice High School and then eventually Gonzaga, and now we're a community group. But only yesterday we got great news that we were one of the finalists in the Intercontinental Music Awards in the instrumental category for our song Gypsy. So I was thrilled with that, you know. But we continue to do our own shows mostly. We do as much as possible in the cities and festivals and corporate events. So we continue to do that. And we're also finishing our 7th CD, which will be called Catch the Wind. And that should be out by the end of the summer, hopefully.
0: So, yeah, I was just going to ask you where people can hear Gypsy and your other music. And you're doing CDs. Are you on anything else? Are you online somewhere?
10: Oh, yes. We have all our music online. You can check our website, thecelticfiddlers.ca. And you can go there and listen to our tunes. And we also have music available at Fred's and O'Brien's and Crafted Treasures in St. John's. They're a great support of our music. And all the gift shops across the province, they're so great in supporting our music and all, pardon me, all local musicians, of course. Excuse me. Certainly, and I can send the Gypsy to Greg to play tomorrow morning. He said he would give us a boost as well. So looking forward to that. The tickets are $20 on Sunday, and you can get them at Eventbrite or at the door. And like I say, it's an all-ages show. Excuse me. Sorry, I'm just getting over a bit of bronchitis.
0: No problem. So it's anyway. St. Peter and Paul's, and it's in Bay Bowls. It's 1:30. Yes. Is it tomorrow or Sunday?
10: On Sunday?
0: Sunday yeah.
10: Afternoon at 1:30, yeah. And okay. We performed this show in Dublin 3 years ago at the James Joyce Center, and we had a full house. It was absolutely beautiful, and we had an Irish fellow who came. He heard we were playing, and he drove about 2 hours to meet us because he was a genealogist and wanted to connect with some of the members who had names like ours. So like there was a Murphy and Power and Madden and Reardon. You know? So
0: yeah.
10: That was quite moving when you meet somebody that, you know, that was born in Ireland and you know they're part of you. So it's quite the connection.
0: Well,
10: when you meet someone.
0: Yeah, and with the show you're having on Sunday, it's great that, you know, the music, you know, and all of that, but keeping the stories alive, keeping the heritage of our connections with Ireland alive and so forth through your stories and through your music is a fantastic addition to the cultural landscape of our province. And you must be very proud to be able to do that and pass that on, and I'm sure that the responses you get from people when you do that are probably overwhelmingly positive.
10: Oh, yes, and thank you very much. That's so kind of you. We also, like a lot of the people think that the Irish came here when the famine happened, but that was not the case. They were here a couple of hundred years before that, just fishing and then returning to Ireland in the fall. They were seasonal fishermen. So this is the story. It's the journey of that to present day. So it's a wonderful timeline, and it shows the history and like the cod moratorium, the oil, all those things that affected our fishery and what brought the Irish here.
0: Yeah, we have a great connection, and it's shared back and forth. I know people that visit here and people from here that visit there, I always say, oh, we've got to go to Ireland. We've got to go. I said, why are you going to Ireland? Aren't we Irish enough here? And, the people come back. They have wonderful stories and a great connection of heritage, and they feel it when they go there. And people that come from there here, they feel it when they're here as well.
10: Oh, yes. Absolutely.
0: Corona, thank you very much for raising this. So it's Sunday, 1:30. 1:30, St. Peter and Paul's Bay Bulls. Great show, I believe. $20 ticket. And
10: yes,
0: you're going to get Greg to play Gypsy on the show tomorrow morning. That's great as well.
10: Yes.
0: You have a great weekend and all the best for the show.
10: Okay, Darren. Thank you so much for giving me a moment of your time. All the best now.
2: This is the best of VOCM Open Line.
0: We are going to go to line three where we have Julie. Welcome to Open Line.
11: Good morning, Darren. Thank you for taking my call. I just want to extend an invitation to anyone in the whole province, actually, who's looking for some great entertainment this weekend to join us in Buren at the 41st Annual Festival of Folk Song and Dance.
0: Okay. What do you got on tap?
11: On Saturday. Oh, there's singers, there's guitar players, there's accordion players, there's fiddle players, there's everything. And dancers, of course, we've got dancers as well. And it's a great festival that takes in, you know, all venues of music, mostly traditional, of course, because that's what we're all about, is the Newfoundland and Labrador cultural. And we're hoping to see a great crowd there. And it's a good bargain, $10 for the whole day. And kids under 12 and under are free. So you're not going to get much for $10 these days.
0: No, sir. And Julie, there's no shortage of talent down the Buren Peninsula now, is there?
11: No, absolutely not. Absolutely not. You have all the Placenta Bay crowd and beyond.
0: Yeah, no. And what a beautiful place down there, Buren, out through Buren Bay and all that is incredible. For anybody that's out for a run this weekend from anywhere, you know, drop by Buren, enjoy that festival down there. Enjoy the music and the entertainment and all that comes along with it. And have a run around the area down there because it's incredibly beautiful and scenic.
11: It is. It's at the oldest colony trust in Buren, and it starts at 1:45 tomorrow.
0: Okay, 1:45 on Saturday. That's great. The Buren Folk Festival. Like I said, it's an incredible area. Take the drive down. You know, make the turn at Goobies and head on down and go on out to Buren, and that area is fantastic. Thanks, Julie, for bringing that to our attention,
11: you.
0: And all the best with the event.
11: Have a good weekend.
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0: Welcome back to Open Line, and we're going to line two, where I have Carl. Carl, welcome to the show.
18: Morning, Darren. How are you doing today?
0: Good boy. How are you doing?
18: I'll take off speaker there. Now I'll talk to you there.
0: Sure.
18: Darren, I got a bit of a tragedy and a sad anniversary, I guess, for today.
0: Yep.
18: July the 3rd, 45 years ago, in 1981, the Arctic Explorer, which was a seismic vessel, sank off the coast of St. Anthony with the last of 13 souls, and 19 were saved. They spent almost 3 days in the water before they were rescued. And everyone is familiar with the Ocean Ranger disaster, certainly, and the Cougar helicopter as well. But these guys also really were, they were the guys that discovered the oil, being a seismic crew, and so on. So I just wanted to bring it to the attention of your listeners. I know there's probably children and so on who had parents. Fathers, for sure, aboard that vessel.
0: Yes.
18: I sailed that vessel myself in 1979 and 1980, and I knew some of the guys that were lost.
0: Yeah, and just looking it up, and I wasn't familiar with it myself, but I note that this tragedy, the loss of 13, the 19 that had to spend so much time, were they in a raft, do you remember? They must have been in some sort of a raft.
18: They managed to get an inflatable raft over the side. What happened, she took on a severe list and capsized, and they managed to get one of the life rafts off. But that one ended up with a puncture in it, and they spent 3 days pretty much bailing water out of it, trying to keep it afloat.
0: 3 days. So when I look at this, and I'm just reading one little bit here that I see, the tragedy spurred a formal judicial inquiry that prompted significant Canadian Coast Guard policy updates. And it doesn't surprise me in the least to see that one of the updates was protocols such as having emergency location transmitters on regional vessels. So it sounds
18: exactly
0: to me... Sounds to me that people were searching for them and were looking for a needle in a haystack trying to find them.
18: Yeah.
0: They didn't have a transmitter on board.
18: And the worst thing about it, I mean, it was off the northeast coast on the eastern side, so like, just pretty barren land and not many liveriers there to look out because they could see land most of the time.
0: Okay.
18: And they tried to row towards the land, but the currents were too strong.
0: Yeah.
18: They'd get within a few miles, and then the current would take them right back out again.
0: Yeah, that's a rough area at the best of times up there, you know, in that Strait of Belle Isle. Yeah.
18: Yeah.
0: But not having an emergency.
18: July, you know.
0: Yeah, not having an emergency transmitter. You know, and I just noting that the policy updates that came after this incident were requiring survival suits and emergency locator transmitters on regional vessels. So that indicates that before this happened, no survival suits were required and transmitters were not. So that really changed the game a bit for marine safety, did it not?
18: Well, it did, but, you know, this happened roughly 8 months before the Ocean Ranger tragedy.
0: Yeah, right.
18: And this inquiry, although it was good, these recommendations didn't come in until after.
0: Right, right.
18: Right? You know, because this, you know, the bureaucracy moves pretty slow, no matter what branch of government you're dealing with, you know,
0: yeah.
18: and so on, right? But I just wanted to bring it up there to your listening public. Like I say, I won't mention any of the names that were lost. That's all public record, but...
0: Yeah, okay.
18: I don't know how to do that, you know.
0: Well, thank you, Carl, for bringing this up. It's something we should remember, and it's important that we do. So thank you for bringing that up regarding the Arctic Explorer.
18: I tried to get some kind of a memorial, to those guys, with being the offshore type thing. And
0: well, there should be.
18: The oil, you know.
0: There should be, regardless, yeah.
18: Yeah, I think so too, you know.
0: Well, keep working on that. Maybe get in touch with your local politicians and so forth. They may be able to spearhead something to get a memorial done for that.
18: Because some recognition there, sure. Yeah,
0: absolute tragedy, yeah. Okay, Carl, thank you for calling. Thank you for bringing that up. And if anybody else wants to get involved in that, maybe get in touch with your local politician to see if they can get a memorial to the loss from the Arctic Explorer back on this date in 1981.
2: This is the best of VOCM Open Line.
0: Welcome back to Open Line, and we're going to go to line one where we have Brian. Brian, good morning and welcome to the show.
19: Good morning, sir. Thanks for having me. Can you hear me?
0: I can hear you loud and clear.
19: That's great. So, yeah, my name is Brian Kelly. I'm calling from Howley regarding the trailway network across the province. So when the CN Railway left, that was transferred over to the province as a provincial park. It's also part of the Trans-Canada Trail, and it's created a lot of business in the small community of Howley. Recently, this spring, twice now, Kruger's had to spill water through the main dam as Grand Lake has gotten too high, and that's totally understandable. That's not the issue. The issue is when this happens, it effectively closes the trailway throughout the island in this area. So I've spoken to just about anyone that'll listen in business, in politics, municipal, provincial, tourism development, local user groups like the Newfoundland Labrador Snowmobile Federation, the Junction Trailblazer Snowmobile Club, about gaining access across the top of the dam. And this has been ongoing for all my life. I've lived in Howley for 40-something years, and I've had conversations before with these groups and with Deer Lake Power and Cornbrook Pulp and Paper. And everyone seems to be of the same thinking, but it comes to a liability issue at the top of the dam, and it never gets to be open to allow access for travelers.
0: Yeah, so
19: I just wanted to voice.
0: So what's happening then? So they're opening it because water levels are high, and then, of course, it's causing flooding downstream. Is that it?
19: Yes. So normally the trail for the province is just below the dam, and that's how you get east to west from Howley to Deer Lake. But while they spill this water, they have to, but the lake is just at top height. It's at the top of the dam, and there's more rain in the forecast, and there's also spilling from Hines Lake into Grand Lake from another generating station. So the water has to go through the dam for safety reasons. Totally understandable.
0: Yep.
19: But while this happens, there's no access for the trail network. And I mean, it's heavily promoted by tourism, by this community, but the neighboring communities, and I have small business, and it's totally affecting me in a negative way. So over the years, while being, with these user groups, I've been an executive, I've volunteered, I've attended meetings. There's always this conversation while water is being spilled, but nothing seems to come to fruition. And it always comes back to safety and liability, which is totally understandable as well. In the meantime, I think there's enough user groups, there's enough interest, enough business, enough political push to safe out the route across the dam that the locomotives used to use, for 50 years. It's still used today by the dam personnel with their pickup trucks and personnel to lift the water gates and have water flow through when they need to. And there's more than enough room there to fence it out and safe it out for everyone's safe passage. It just doesn't seem to be getting any traction. So the deputy mayor of Howley has started a little petition, and I wanted to get online and ask people to check it out. If you think it's supportable, please do so.
0: Yeah, so just to explain to me, again, you're talking about going across the top of the dam to avoid the flooded area. Is that right?
19: Yeah, that's right. The normal route is probably 20 feet underwater right now.
0: Okay, fair enough. And you're saying the vehicles are using this now? Seems like a reasonable request. You know, and of course, nothing happening between incidents is not an uncommon practice, I suppose, in a lot of places. So you want to get on top of this. Is it flooding out now? I know it did back in May, I believe. So it's flooded out now. Yeah, and it's having an effect on the local economy. It's having an effect probably on people that are traveling across the province on the trailway that may not even know. And so where do people go? What do they do then? Are they just stuck there, or is there a way for them to get around it without being in the flooded area?
19: So in the past, while I was with the executive of the Snowmobile Club, we've had access for a short period of time with, you know, people standing on each end to allow passage with proper signage, with some extra snow fencing, et cetera. And at a different time, it was opened as well to allow traffic to pass through for ATVs, et cetera. And I understand with age, the dam is over 100 years old. With age, things tend to crumble a little bit, but I don't think there's any reason why it can't be safed out. Now, in the meantime, there's some locals recommending an alternate route to the north through a bunch of woods roads and some marshy areas, and then illegal use of provincial highways. And I can't, you know, I can't in my own conscience recommend that route. There was a group here yesterday at my business. I got the one-stop shop here in Howley, and I just overheard them. And I said, so do you guys know the route you're talking about? They said, yeah, but we're going to bypass the marsh and we're going to ride the TCH for several kilometers. And I'm like, that's not very safe or legal to do. And this is what's happening. So people are circumventing the route by taking these ulterior routes, which aren't really acceptable.
0: Yeah, so it puts everybody in a bad spot. And of course, there's probably a lot of people that aren't aware of what's happening there until they get there. And then they're kind of stuck as well. And of course, it's affecting local business. So, you know, some sort of long-term plan for this is probably the right way to go. And you're starting that with a petition at Howley now. As you said, the deputy mayor there is working on that now. And you're looking for support from trail users and people in the area to, petition government and Kruger and whoever else would be involved come up with a fix that would come into place when they have to flood out the area that's being used now.
19: Yes, for sure. And I mean, I've shared it to my other business page. If people want to go check that out, it's under Howley Tourist Lodge, Trapper's Lounge and Takeout.
0: Okay. All right. And aside from the flooding, while I've got you, Brian, how is business? How are things out there for this year so far?
19: Well, unfortunately, Darren, it's been a long winter. We had excess snow this year, led by a rainy spring. And this flooding has taken place during May long weekend and now again on Canada Day weekend on both ends of that week. It's destroying the business that I would normally have this time of year. And this time of year, it's when, you know, you make money, you make hay while the sun shines. And I can feel it. It's terrible. I'm trying to keep employees going, the business going, and it's detrimental.
0: Yeah. Where do most of your customers come from? Do they come off of the trail, or are they people coming through the area? Or are they people visiting from other province?
19: I would say mostly come from the Deer Lake area. It's only a 25-kilometer trip from Deer Lake to Howley. You know, you come for a soft serve, some gasoline, you go to the restaurant, have a bite to eat. But talking to tourism developers about all this, I've learned on average 1,500 machines per year grab the ferry in Nova Scotia, go to Argentia, and then take this route back through the province to Port of Basque. It's a week-long trip, and this is interrupting crazy.
0: Yeah, no, that's people coming across that and not knowing what to do is it'd be a real problem. And of course, we're hearing from hospitality places that there's expectation, given the economy, people are cutting back on their travel budget for this year. That's not helping you at all either, is it?
19: No, not a bit.
0: Okay.
19: I mean, the social media has picked up on it now. There's a couple large groups there that have been endorsed by Newfoundland Tourism and the trailway itself, like Crossing Newfoundland by ATV and Ride the Rock Adventures. They're picking up this. And I see user groups from New Brunswick who do tours. I see people from Nova Scotia who come over on their bikes and they're commenting, and where do we go? Should we cancel our trip? And then I'm getting calls at my hotel motel. Yeah, we're going to cancel it. We don't know how long this thing is going to happen. There's no date of when it's going to end or stop. So they just canceled.
0: Yeah. You'd think that there would be more consultation on this with people that are affected financially, of course, you know, local economy and for people for their summer recreation would be involved as well. Brian, did you anything else you want to say before we let you go?
19: No, that's great. Thanks for the time, Darren. I appreciate it.
0: Yeah, no, I appreciate your call again and raising the issue. And good luck with the petition. And hopefully it'll get some legs and you guys can get a resolution to this that works for everybody.
19: Thanks, sir. Enjoy your weekend.
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20: I'm Brian Medore. A 67-year-old man has been charged with impaired after a single vehicle crash in Lewisport Thursday. The incident happened just before 9 o'clock on Premier Drive. RCMP in Lewisport say the vehicle landed in the ditch and that the driver showed signs of being impaired. He blew twice the legal limit. The man was released to appear in court in Gander. It's music to the ears of the organizers of the Newfoundland and Labrador Folk Festival, a $45,000 contribution from the provincial government to help stage this year's event. The minister responsible, Andrea Barber, made the announcement. She says such events make our province unique. Jean Hewson, the interim chair of the festival, says the grant makes it official. There will be a folk festival in Bannerman Park Saturday, August 8th. The event has gone through a transformation in this, its 50th year, or, as organizers like to say, 49 and a half. A larger musical showcase will come next year to mark the 50th.
21: We've basically raised enough money to mostly pay off the debts, put us in a much more stable position, and now government has come on board to support an event this year. So things are definitely looking up, and I was going to say baby steps. It's not really a baby step. Like, it's a substantial step in the right direction, and I think we all feel really good about it.
20: Premier of Newfoundland Labrador offering condolences following the passing of a former senator. Tony Wakeham says Ethel Cochran was a trailblazer for the province, noting that she broke new ground as the first woman appointed to represent Newfoundland and Labrador in the Senate of Canada. Appointed in 1986, she served for more than 25 years. Flags at Confederation Building being flown at half-mast and will remain lowered until sunset on the day of her funeral. Provincial buildings in Stephenville will also fly flags at half-mast over the same period in recognition of Cochrane's connection to Port-au-Port. Canadian country star Tommy Hunter, who endeared himself to Newfoundland and Labrador in the mid-1980s, has died at age 89. The London, Ontario native is best known for hosting The Tommy Hunter Show, which ran from 1965 to 1992. Up-and-coming talents sought out an appearance on the show as the means to break into the industry. He was considered to be the country music czar of Canada, as an appearance on his show could make or break a performer. In the mid-1980s, when former Premier Joey Smallwood ran into difficult financial times and was in danger of losing his house on Roach's Line, Hunter jumped on a plane and flew to St. John's to stage a concert at the Arts and Culture Centre to help raise money for him. Hunter, who was a member of the Order of Canada, died of natural causes. That's your news. I'm Brian Medore.
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20: St. John's right through to Clarenville. Light winds and 13 degrees tonight. Sunshine 26 on Saturday. Looking a cloud and 13 for Sunday. Central Newfoundland, fog, showers, maybe a thundershower tonight, 15 degrees. Sunny and 26 tomorrow, but things cool on Sunday. South Coast, showers and fog tonight. Things dry out tomorrow, 23 degrees. Sunny and 15 on Sunday. And for the West Coast, Southwest Coast, Northern Peninsula, showers tonight. Risk of a thundershower, cloudy and 22 on Saturday.
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0: Just interestingly, I'm of the age when somebody says something happened 20 years ago, I automatically think of it's happening in the 80s. And of course, the 80s were 40 years ago. But I had a moment to look up what was going on 40 years ago in the movie business. And in for the month of June, and this may seem strange, but for the month of June in 1986, 40 years ago, the top movies for that era and they're grossing in the theaters, and they were at a time when people had didn't have DVDs, but they certainly had VHS and the wondering whether the movie business would actually survive. And the top movie was Top Gun, and for the entire month of June it had grossed $45 million domestically in Canada and the United States. And I said, I wonder what it's like today. And of course today for the month of June, Toy Story 5 was a top grossing movie. 40 years later, it grossed $297 million domestically for the month of June. So I guess the VHS and the DVD and all that was going to kill the movie theaters and the movie business did not come to fruition. People are still going to see the shows. Okay, right now I am going to go to line two, and joining me is the MHA for St. John's East, Sheila O'Leary. Sheila, welcome to Open Line, and I'm sorry you had to sit through that piece of useless information regarding whether we're going to the movies or not. Do you go to the movies yourself? Do you go to the theater?
1: When I have an opportunity, I do. I love to go to the movies and sit in the dark theater and just experience it, but I don't get much time, unfortunately, these days.
0: I do too, but I don't get there very often, maybe once or twice a year, but I think you and I are of the same ilk. We love to see the live stuff, you know, the music and the
1: absolutely.
0: Local theater and all that, because that is truly fantastic, right?
1: Yeah, and it's wonderful to hear your voice, honestly, on the radio. This great day, great to have an opportunity to speak. I don't think you and I have had an opportunity to speak outside of our former municipal role, certainly.
0: Yeah, the last time I think we saw each other was at a wildfire event hosted by Newfoundland Power up at Pippi Park, I think.
1: That's correct. That is correct. Absolutely. Wonderful. So
0: Sheila,
1: anyway,
0: this morning,
1: there's lots
0: of
1: stuff to talk about. Lots of stuff to talk about.
0: Tons. And, of course, you're raising a concern. The provincial NDP are raising a concern about communication with regards to wildfires. And one of the things that people mentioned was somebody said the other day there was 23 fires burning in Labrador. And somebody said, 23 fires? I had never heard that before. So you have a concern about information and how it's being disseminated, and maybe you're basically saying it needs to be more full in the communications.
1: Absolutely, absolutely. Look, the communication has been poor. We've been witnessing it over the past several weeks. There's been this deafening silence, actually. And so the communication for government, we need clear communications. It's paramount. We've been seeing kind of poor communication and knee-jerk reactions to some ongoing really important issues. But specifically about the fires, we're talking about public safety. And people need to understand what they can and can't do. It's really important. And we have really diverse modes of communicating. Obviously, social media, websites, all of that kind of stuff. But, you know, you as a journalist, they're bringing the news to the people. These are important roles, obviously, about getting the information out. There's a lot of people who are not tech savvy, a lot of seniors out there who don't access anything other than maybe the odd Facebook or something. But government needs to put this information front and forward and also be present for it. There's a number of different methods that you can do this, but I just use an example, the flooding that's been happening in Manitoba. All the information linking to the flood information is on the front page of the government page. Where have the politicians been on these issues about bringing it forward, making sure that people are very clear about what they can and can't do? Darren, when we talk about, you know, the fire ban, and for example, just the fireworks that just happened and the cancellation, I mean, there was a lot of confusion around that. And I will say, I think that the municipalities did a really good job of trying to get that information out. However, the provincial government, not the same, not the same. So we haven't heard from the ministers directly. We're starting to see some people coming out now, but it's been several weeks, and it creates anxiety out there for people when they don't know what's what.
0: Yeah, and I guess, you know, and I say this, you know, guardedly, but there's a lot of pressure on municipalities to get information out because they're dealing with people on the ground that want to know if they can have, they can light up their barbecue, or if they can have a charcoal, or if they can have a backyard fire or a campfire. Can they light a fire on the beach and all those different things? And quite frankly, it can be confusing given given the style of information. I know there's a regulated chart now, but how people get that information, and unfortunately people sometimes listen to the wrong information from the wrong sources on social media, and then it gets even further confused for people.
1: And not only does it confuse people, but, you know, imagine if you actually go ahead and set a fire in an area where it is very vulnerable. There's also really hefty fines that are associated with this as well. So, I mean, you know, there's many layers to this. I am a firm believer in really optimal communication. It means you have to do it from different levels. The government of Newfoundland and Labrador needs to be front and foremost on the website. But we need to hear from ministers. Where are they? We need to hear from them directly. We need them to be speaking to the journalists. We need them to be out there telling the story so that everybody, because as I mentioned, the diversity of different ways that people communicate, you do not want people to miss the message. You do not want people to miss the message. We're talking about public safety with wildfires, and we're going back into that season now. And yes, how else would we know that there's so many active wildfires in the province and what people can and cannot do? And, you know, so that's, you know, that is a real issue. We have, I know that the government has a strong communications department. They have several folks there, so let's see, you know, the information go out in a cohesive way so that everybody can be in the know, no matter where what walk of life you come from.
0: I'm just going to go down this road, and I know this is going to strike the ire of some people, but, you know, last year when we had the wildfires in Conception Bay North, Holyrood, Paddy's Pond, and those areas affected a number of communities, and of course, devastatingly affected Conception Bay North, they're closer to the center, and we saw the political response on television, live news briefings almost daily. These fires are in Labrador. They're rural to some degree. Do you fear or feel that that may have something to do with what you feel is a lack of urgency to the communication?
1: Well, I'm not sure about who's prioritizing what, but we need the information directly, and I don't care where it is, whether or not it's a cigarette butt that's being thrown on the ground. It could be in the middle of St. John's East Kitty Vitty, right in the downtown core of the city. We know that we've had those issues happening before. You know, our whole province, we need to have a collective approach, and that is what government should be doing. I mean, we need to make it easier for people to know that there are rules in place, not harder. And misinformation is always, always the key. When we talk about misinformation, we've seen examples of misinformation going out regarding a number of issues from government in recent weeks. And we need to be really clear about what the government is projecting, what the regulations are. And again, I speak about a number of different issues right now, but, you know, this kind of clarity is important to people, especially where we're in such a fast information exchange time. And, you know, whether or not it's stuff, you know, misinformation around the healthcare policies and such, as we talked about, you know, in the past couple of weeks around children and the age of consent. The Innu exhibit, you know, all of these things, you know what, are need to have response and proper communication. And we're not seeing it.
0: Sheila, thank you very much for raising this. And I believe VOCM has this as the question of the day today about the communication regarding the wildfires and fires and fire rules and regulations. And of course, you know, the information is important. It's important for people to be able to access it at the easiest level. And you can never say it too many times enough, the proper information. You can't oversell it, I suppose, to make sure that everybody gets the right information. And of course, there's so many people out there that are looking to have a fire. They're not looking not to have a fire. So they need to know for sure what the regulations or what the rules are or what the bans are in their particular area. So Sheila, thank Absolutely. You very much for this. We're going to go to the break now in just a moment, but you take care and enjoy the weekend and the hot weather.
1: Thank you. Thank you very much, Darren. I really appreciate it. And I guess it just all comes under the one heading, where is government, right?
0: Okay.
1: So thanks so much.
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0: Right now, I'm going to line two, where I have the Minister of Forestry, Agriculture, and Lands, Pleeman Forsey, MHA for Exploits. Minister Forsey, welcome back to the show for the second time this week. And I'm assuming you're going to give us an update on wildfires. And at the same time, I'm going to ask you to respond to the provincial NDP and their concern about fire information being shared within the province.
6: Yeah, good morning, Darren. It's nice to chat with you again, of course. But I did want to call this morning for an update on the wildfires, especially in Labrador, of course. This morning, as of this morning's report, Darren, we've got 26 fires, of course, in Labrador. You know, Wabush, Lab City fire area is still the main focus, with suppression giving its close proximity to the communities. Priority 40 forest fires, of course, include the Walsh River, Bluebear Hill, DeMille Lake, Esker Road, Cartwright Junction, you know, and all the fires are being monitored across Labrador. You know, we have our crews and we have our EAC teams and IMTs set up in Labrador, you know, helping us out with those fires. So communications with the communities and the work they're doing, I mean, say it's greatly appreciated, and we're they're doing great with those fires, and I appreciate all the work they're doing. So that's sort of an update this morning. You know, we have our crews up there, and we have our air supports up there. We have water bombers and the bird dog, of course, and we have the choppers up there as well, the helicopters, and that's all involved with those fires.
0: Yeah, and just so everyone knows, when you say EOCS and PEOCS, that's the Provincial Emergency Operations Center and the local emergency operations centers working together to coordinate response and coordinate communications and information for the public. Minister Forsey, I'm reading this morning that evacuations have been lifted for some people in Labrador West. Is that correct?
6: Yes, we did feel that there was some of the decrease there around the mid part of it, and we did put them back in a couple of areas. Now I think the around the Walsh River, there's still some evacuation there, but we did let some back in, you know, given the fire updates.
0: Yeah, it's a hard thing to force people out of areas, especially if they're living there and so forth. I know some of it was cabin area and some of it where people were actually residing. So it is difficult to have people out of their homes. What type of responses do people get when they are evacuated up there? Is it local, or is it a service group, or is the province on the ground up there for that?
6: The province is on the ground up there, of course. I mean, and safety is utmost, Darren. You know, that's a priority. Safety is always a priority. If we feel there's people in threat, you know, we'll certainly, get them out of those areas to make sure that all the crews, even the crews that's working in the areas, you know, when you say some wind or water bombers are flying over and the crews are working, you know, safety is utmost. I mean, so we need a clear area to be able to work those areas, and the response has been good.
0: Yeah, and when you got people on the ground, forestry people, even volunteer organizations that are on the ground, they're working in some terrible, terrible conditions. You know, you're talking, they're in the brush, it's uneven terrain, there's all kinds of different hazards, not to mention the ground floor sometimes, you know, reaches temperatures 100, 150 degrees, and they have to be prepared for that, and it's hard, dangerous work that they do to help keep people safe and to keep the fires down in those areas. It must be, I guess, one of the biggest issues, or not biggest issues, but one of the biggest priorities government has, safety of its own workers and making sure that they have the equipment they need to perform those duties on behalf of all of us.
6: It is, Aaron, and they do those jobs professionally. I mean, so all the pilots, all the crews, all the officials, everybody involved, they do those jobs professionally, and again, we can't thank them enough for the jobs they do, and and safety is certainly a priority.
0: Do we have any fires burning right now on the island?
6: Right now, there's two fires on the island, but those are listed as under control.
0: Okay. All right. So this morning, we just had Sheila O'Leary, the MHA for St. John's East, and, of course, with the provincial NDP. And they're saying the province is not doing a good enough job in letting people know what the fire restrictions are in their area and getting that information out so that people have the correct information as to know whether they can have a barbecue, an outdoor fire, what they can do. What do you say to that?
6: Well, I didn't know the NDP had a problem, but I've never heard from either one of them since the forest fire season opened. So, but having said that, you know, of course, Darren, the fire index, you know, changes on a daily basis. It changes probably within that day, you know. And we make posts, you know, regarding the fire index to media and our social medias. But, you know, as an holistic approach, we all have a role to play in keeping our communities informed and safe. So, as Evan said that there, you know, so I would certainly like to thank VOCM, yourself and your community, your station, and all the communities out there and all the municipalities for checking the weather index, you know, and relaying those messages so that we can keep our community safe for all of us.
0: Yeah, and it's always a difficult thing, isn't it? I mean, you know, we had Canada Day and we had to cancel all of the fireworks, you know, everywhere because of we went from a moderate to a high rating, which eliminates that. And of course, when you're telling people you can't have an open fire somewhere, we're a people of wanting to be out around a fire. It's a difficult plug to pull, isn't it, to move the index up, but it's the responsible thing to do.
6: That is, I mean, see, but that changes, you know, we calculate our information through weather index through the weather stations, and like I say, you know, that can change on a daily basis, but, you know, through the rules and regulations and the Forest Fire Act that we put through earlier this spring, I mean, say the regulations are there, they're into it, the index, you know, is there for it, and the rules are there related to those fire indexes. I mean, so that was put in place in the House of Assembly, and that's all attached to the index and the websites, and all the information is there. So, you know, we.

0: website, do you know?
1: It's on the government website and on the forestry page. So, you know, and we put those indexes out. And true to median, of course, I know VOCM has been doing their part and helping us getting it, that message out. And again, of course, today on your show. So please, you know, around forest fires, please watch the fire index, you know, and you know, when the index is high or above, you know, very high extreme, you know, fireworks are not permitted, but high and low, you know, you can have a campfire, you know, in your pits and that sort of stuff. So it's all there. So those messages, you know, are out there, and we'd like for all of us to play a responsible role.
0: Absolutely. Minister Forsey, thanks for making time this morning and earlier the week, and I expect to hear from you again next week as we move further into this summer and we see what's happening, and hopefully you'll have some good news with reports to the 26 fires currently burning in Labrador. And all the best, and pass that along to the forestry workers who are doing yeoman service out there on behalf of the people.
1: Thank you, Darren. I do appreciate that, and we'll chat next week.
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0: Okay, we are off to the races this morning already. On line one, we have Wilma McGinnis. She is the Provincial Child and Youth Advocate. Wilma, welcome to Open Line. Good morning.
9: Good morning. Happy Friday to you, Darren.
0: Yeah, it's a great, great, nice day out there so far, and hopefully it stays dry. So, Wilma, what is on your mind this morning? I can only venture a guess.
9: Lots of things. As you know, I'm certainly new to this role over the last 3 weeks, but certainly not new to the work that

0: we're doing here at the office. And I guess initially I just had wanted to just touch on something that I actually saw in a local news broadcast last evening, and which talked about child and adolescent psychiatry emergency consultation hours being reduced through NL Health. And as the child and youth advocate, I mean, I find that very troubling and very concerning that there'd be any reduction in mental health services for young people here in the in our province. We just 2 years ago, actually, our office launched a mental health review because at the time we were hearing from a lot of young people, their family members, and professionals who were really concerned about the lack of adequate mental health care here in Newfoundland and Labrador and all throughout the province. And so we launched a mental health review, and it's been a very comprehensive process, and we actually hope to release that report now during the summer. And during that period of time, I mean, we did 145 sessions. We were out in like 40 communities. We talked to well over 620 adults in terms of, and that included healthcare professionals, parents, and we also had an opportunity to speak to almost 100 young people. And, you know, and unequivocally, I mean, they all spoke about the challenges in accessing mental health care for young people. So to see that last night on a local news broadcast certainly brought me much concern. And it looks like some of those hours that they're reducing, so it'll be like an 8 to 5 on a Monday to Friday, an 8 to 1 on a weekend and holidays. And we all know, I mean, we can't control in terms of when young people need mental health services. So so it might, you know, and so certainly they'll need it outside those hours. So I would love to see some reconsideration of that reduction in the consultation services. I'd like to know what the plan is to maintain timely and adequate care for young people. And again, I have not spoken with NL Health. It's just what I saw on the local news broadcast. So I'd certainly be encouraging, you know, some, you know, certainly engagement with frontline physicians and healthcare professionals just to see what can be changed. And this is a, you know, pediatric mental health was already struggling. And, you know, and the crux of the work that we do is all about the rights of young people. And specifically, you know, Article 24 of the United Nations Convention on the Rights of Children. I mean, talk to all young people having the right to best health care. And that includes mental health care. And so that certainly, you know, is it doesn't, you know.
1: Yeah, it seems strange this day and age when we know, you know, about the pressures are different and everything's more immediate these days and so forth, which can add to different types of anxieties and exacerbate, you know, any plan for mental health to hear that. I'm just wondering, the review that you did across the province and so forth, the survey, I suppose, did they pinpoint key factors that are affecting the mental health of young people? Were there key trigger issues that people seem to theme on across the province?
0: Yeah, and you know, and we know that, I mean, even, you know, a lot of the research speaks to how the pandemic, you know, and COVID certainly impacted the mental health of a lot of folks, not just young people, but adults alike, but certainly young people. And, you know, even prior to the pandemic, I mean, we were, our office, our province was part of a national paper on youth suicide, and that was September of 2019. And because at the time, I mean, you know, Canada ranked in the top five for youth suicides, and, you know, it's certainly not a stat to boast about. And, you know, so when we know that that's, you know, certainly substantially increases in terms of marginalized groups as well, Indigenous young people as well. So, you know, so there's certainly lots of factors, and you know, we certainly look forward to, like I say, now in the next few months, once we release the report, we will be making recommendations at the time in terms of a lot of the deficits that certainly young people and adults have recognized here in the province.
1: I guess the proposed ban on social media for youth under the age of 16, how do you see that playing a role in maybe helping this issue, or do you see it playing any role in helping this issue?
0: Yeah. And certainly, I mean, when we look at, you know, something certainly needs to be done in terms of social media. I mean, technology is just evolving at a rapid pace, and certainly legislation hasn't kept up to speed in terms of that. And, you know, and voluntary action by some of these companies or platforms just has not been sufficient either. And we can't have young people and their parents being the ones who monitor that, right? I mean, there should be built-in mechanisms right from the onset to protect young people. So we'll certainly be looking for that when there are legislative changes here, certainly what that looks like on a provincial scale. And we'll be looking for, like, real accountability. We'll be looking for a focus on child rights and an emphasis in terms of preventing harm as opposed to reacting to the harms, as we've seen has been happening with the social media platforms. And certainly it does. I mean, we know that, you know, young people are connected to, you know, to these platforms, to these games, and, you know, they use it for connection, they're using it to reach out for support. But we also know we've seen the damage of that as well, right, in terms of their well-being, their mental health. So certainly something needs to change for their own benefit.
1: Okay, so let's get on to Core Care, because we saw this come out from NLHS a couple of weeks ago, outlining the legislation, letting everyone know, I suppose, what the rules were, and the rules are the rules. However, since then, the Premier has come out and basically said that the new digital health platform that they brought out, you know, has exposed what he calls a fundamental misalignment between existing statutes and the expectation of families in the province. Mm-hmm. And, of course, it's been on the books for a long, long time, apparently. Also, and nothing new, but, you know, of course, you know, I think it's like this, you know, you do your driver's test when you're 16 or 17, and then when you're 48, do you remember all the rules of the road? If somebody showed you one of them, would you be surprised to see it? Maybe. But this is one of those things that falls into these legislative rules that sit in the background that nobody really reads, looks up, you know, maybe has never come up against an issue. Maybe there's never been a case that a 12 to 15 year old knew that they had to give permission, that they just had access anyway. So not a practice rule, I would say. So, and then I'm seeing NLHS, I believe, sent a note to CBC a couple of days ago, basically apologizing for the method in which the information was made public. So here you are. You're the child and youth advocate. This has all played out over the last week or two. What are your thoughts on what has transpired and where we go from here?
0: Yeah, so it's certainly been an issue that we've been looking into as well over the past week since it arose in the media, and we're continuing to monitor that. And as you said, I mean, right from the onset, I mean, communication was such a huge issue, hey? And, you know, the information that went out without any real proper communication plan or any context or any explanation. And so understandably, I mean, it raised a lot of concern from some parents around the province, and a lot of debate certainly has ensued. And certainly I'd never minimize the concern that certainly has been raised. And as you alluded to, I mean, we've discovered that there's been no change in policy, that the policy has existed for decades, and that's the role out of this new platform has essentially highlighted that the policy has existed. And, you know, and like yourself, I mean, we've also understand from the media reports that legislative change is coming in the fall to allow parental access, and I've not been contacted by the Premier with respect to that plan for any legislative change, but I'd certainly suggest that, you know, any change certainly be in consultation with the Information and Privacy Commissioner as it relates to, you know, privacy of health information legislation, and certainly my office would want to be involved and have some discussions there as well. And I do hope that there will be opportunities for parents and as well as youth to provide feedback in that consultation process. So I truly hope that, you know, that there'll be a robust, what I'd call a robust consultation, as sadly, I mean, not all young people have ideal home situations. And so while we, you know, while the change might address the concerns of parents, we also have to protect those children and youth who don't feel safe or comfortable at home in terms of those situations, right? And I guess from my perspective, I mean, as the child and youth advocate, I mean, my priority is to ensure the rights of all children and youth are understood and they're protected here in the province. And so this is not just an issue about parental rights of information. It's also an issue in terms of child and youth rights. And you know, it's certainly an opportunity to highlight how parents play such an important and pivotal role in advancing the rights of their children and how they stay informed about, you know, child's medical and health information. And interestingly, I mean, we at our office, in addition to the systemic work that, you know, we're talking about here in terms of issues that impact a lot of young people, we also do individual advocacy. So young people, their parents, adults reach out to us when they feel that they're not getting the government service that they require or they feel their rights are not being respected. And the bulk of the people who reach out to us are parents. So they're certainly the biggest advocates for their children in terms of when they feel that they need supports or their rights are being infringed. So every time that we're connected or contacted by anyone in terms of a service or rights, I mean, we're always looking at, and I referenced this at the beginning of our call, in terms of the United Nations Convention on the Rights of the Child. So that's the framework that we're always looking at. It's the lens that every call that we take here to the office is the lens that we're applying, you know, in terms of what rights are we looking at. And certainly this situation has certainly brought up, you know, a lot of, yeah. Brought it to the forefront in terms of the rights of young people. And I'm hoping that, you know, that this issue has prompted a lot of great discussion in homes between parents and children. And that open discussion, I think, is a good thing, right? And, you know, from my perspective, I mean, I've been a social worker for over 30 years. I've worked in the area of rights of young people for many years. And I believe that for most young people who have healthy relationships, that there's good communication between them and their parents. And I think that this has probably been an opportunity to hopefully have some purposeful conversation at home. And of course, those are the
1: communications that are not of concern, I guess, when you have legislation like this. It's the more problematic ones where the safety of the child is paramount. Wilma, I'm going to get you to hold on if you don't mind. I just got to go to break for a couple minutes. We'll clue up after we come back, if that's okay with you.
0: Wonderful.
1: All right. We'll be back in just a couple minutes on Open Line.
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1: Welcome back to Open Line. I am your host, Darren Bent, sitting in for Brian Callahan today and next week. And on the line, I have Wilma McGinnis, the Provincial Child and Youth Advocate. And Wilma, when you saw the information that came out from Newfoundland Labrador Health Service a week or so ago, and it outlined those rules, were you yourself surprised to see those rules?
0: Not so much in the sense because, you know, as we discussed there a little while ago, I mean, they have been around for a long, long time. I guess that it's just the rollout of Cork here has sort of highlighted that that these policies have even existed. And we've certainly seen in other legislations here in the province, you know, in terms of the Children, Youth and Families Act, we see that 12-year-olds actually have a right to information about themselves and their circumstances. And again, it's, you know, depending on their, you know, their age, their level of understanding, you know, in developmentally appropriate language, of course, right? And that, for them, in terms of that legislation, and that certainly includes court documents. So I'm sure that, you know, as government now looks in the fall to make any legislative changes, that they'll certainly be looking at those types of other legislations, no doubt, that exist here in the province as well, right? We'd certainly like to make sure that there's certainly proper consultation when that happens, and certainly better communication, no doubt, than what we've seen, which certainly spurred on this whole process a couple of weeks back, right?
1: Yeah.
0: So we hope that there'll be, you know, a better communication process as well. And as I said, I mean, you know, we, no doubt, I mean, this probably has garnered a lot of conversation in homes, and hopefully it has been an opportunity for, you know, parents and young people to talk about this and this whole process and policy, and also an opportunity, no doubt, for parents to hear from children, and we'd love to see discussion of rights in homes as well. I mean, a huge part of the work that we do here as well is public education, right? So we spend a lot of time in schools, in summer camps, you know, helping educate young people about their rights and their responsibilities, and we do the same for adults and professionals as well, because they're such an important conduit of information for young people. So the more that adults know about rights, the more that they can then share with children.
1: Right. And, but if we're getting new legislation regarding this, based on what everybody has reacted to, and I think the premier basically said because the expectation of parents, with regards to their children's health records, it's going to be a difficult balance, is it not, to protect vulnerable children and allow access to, parents as they see fit. That's going to be are you expecting to see any changes that would, still have restrictions, and how would they mix with lack of restrictions?
0: Yeah, and that's why we really want to be part of that consultation process as well, because as we said a few minutes ago, sadly not every young person has a safe home environment or even that open communication with family. We have hundreds of young people who come into the foster care system every year in this province because there are, home situations that just aren't safe for young people's well-being and much, risk of harm. So, I'm very mindful that of those children and youth who would be at risk. Should their parents have access to their health information, it wouldn't be in their best interest. So how do we ensure that their information is protected? And no doubt that can't be by what I call default, right? So we're looking forward to having some of those discussions as well, as this process unfolds.
1: Yeah, it'll be interesting to hear the reactions and the submissions that people would make if government gives them the opportunity to what the legislation should look like, because it seems right now that one size does not fit all. It has raised, and it's a blanket legislation now that everybody between 12 and 15, has to give permission. And that's fine, I'm sure, for 95% of the population, maybe 90, I don't know, but there is that portion of the population that probably needs further protection, and depending on their the family makeup and who the guardians are and so forth. And not everybody is in the same boat. But looking forward to seeing what comes of that. And would you like to see some sort of public consultation, or would you like to see submissions, or what would you like to see for the process in going forward?
0: Yeah, we'd certainly like to see it robust, as comprehensive as possible, and in terms of whatever mediums that people feel comfortable with, right? Not everyone might be comfortable in terms of a public sort of process. Maybe submissions are something that, so it might have to be comprehensive. And oftentimes when government, when they are looking at changing legislations or programs and things, usually that sort of consultation process is very robust. That allows some of that dialogue, those public consultations, and also the submissions. So we'd like to see it to be as comprehensive as possible, so that it is, something that anyone can utilize for sure.
1: Yeah, absolutely. So you haven't spoken to the minister and or the premier regarding this directly since it's happened. Are you expecting to have a meeting with them soon?
0: No, I have not. And certainly we will be wanting to feed into the process. So we will certainly be reaching out to provide our thoughts, certainly in the process, for sure.
1: Okay. Well, Wilma McGinnis, thank you very much for calling in, Provincial Child and Youth Advocate, and sharing your thoughts and outlining some of the issues regarding this release of information that showed a legislation that I don't know how many years it goes back, but requiring consent from the child for parents to have access to medical records if they're between the ages of 12 and 15. It has certainly got a lot of conversation going in the province, rightly so, and it'll be interesting to see into the fall what type of legislation the province is looking at and whether we get to have a say or not. Thank you very much for coming on this morning.
0: My pleasure. Have a great weekend.
2: The best of Open Line returns shortly.
1: Next up, I am going to go to line two, where I have Jerry. Jerry, welcome to Open Line.
9: Good morning to you, sir.
1: Good morning, Jerry. Hello. What's on your mind today?
9: First of all, I'm old school, and I'm a stickler for principle. I'm calling about a purchase I've been trying to make over the last couple of months. I'm going buying a no-name brand of apple juice, a 1.89-liter bottle apple juice. When I go out to the self-checkout, the sticker price is $2, which is fine. It says 8 cents deposit, which is fine. But when I go to the bottom of the screen, the $2 plus the 8 cents becomes $2.38. The managers can't tell me why the extra 30 cents is there. The second time I went, the first time I refused to buy it, I went elsewhere. The second time, the manager gave me the juice as a complimentary. The third time I went back, the manager dropped the price to 30 cents. I went back in yesterday, and the only answer, they can't give me an answer, the only answer they got is that it must be the taxes on apple juice, that brand of apple juice. The sugar tax disappeared a year ago, so they can't explain why the extra 30 cents is coming up on the screen.
1: Yeah, and that, so 30 cents is 15%, which sounds like an HST tax, not the sugar tax. So it is odd that it is being added separate to the tax. Did you check your bill if you bought three or four items? Does the HST add up to the other items and not the juice, and the juice HST is being charged separately? Is that possible? I'm not sure if you've gone that far into it or not, but you know, it's an odd thing to have to pay an extra 15% on juice specifically. I've never heard of it, but you know, have you looked at it that way?
9: I can't say it. I know the first time I refused to buy it, and I went across to another store, and the lady checked on me, and there was no tax or no money on apple juice, period.
1: Yeah.
9: But so, this particular store, four times at least, the price turns up that extra 30 cents per bottle, and they can't tell me why.
1: And that sounds like possibly, and I've seen this before, that stores are having some trouble with their system. It's a computer thing that, you know, that needs to be adjusted. But if you went in and bought an apple juice or orange juice, whatever you're buying, at $2, when you leave the store, how much have you paid?
9: Well, at this particular business, this is at least four times now, and they can't fix the problem.
1: No, but are you paying 15% HST on it, and then the 8 cents deposit? Is that what you're paying? Because that would be probably the cost. I don't know. They charge HST on juice? I suppose they do. But
9: at that store, yes, they charge. But I went to a different store, and they don't charge it.
1: Okay, but it's not. But I guess what I'm getting at is it is showing up as a separate item on one store's bill. Is it showing up in the HST portion of another store's bill? Is what I'm kind of getting at. Have you checked that out?
9: I really don't know, but I'll tell you what I will do. Like I said, I'm an old school. I'm a stickler.
1: Yeah,
9: I will check several stores today. I will buy one bottle of juice at each store just to see.
1: Yeah, and just see if you're paying the same amount at the end of the day, if you know what I mean. Like, one store may have it broken out for some odd reason, I don't know, but it may be in your final sale. Or maybe somebody listening knows the answer to this quandary and can give us a call and let us know, because it would seem likely to me that if you're paying HST on a number of grocery items, that all the HST would be in one pile at the bottom where they charge HST, not broken out. So what would that 30 cents you're paying, which is 15% of a $2 item, why is that on the bill separate? Is it just an anomaly with this store, or is it something that's just, it's buried in your HST on other stores? Well, find that out for me, Jerry, and give us a call back. And if anybody out there knows the answer to the situation Jerry is confronted, please give us a call and let us know, because it's certainly interesting. And we know historically that every now and again something doesn't get changed. You got to watch your bill, and you got to watch what they're charging you for, because sale items don't always ring up as sale items, and pricing is not always in the computer as it is on the sign. So it's good to be a stickler, Jerry.
9: That's right. Now, just as I'm saying, if you're buying several items and you don't know if it's actually 30 cents on your bill.
1: Yeah, that's right. Yeah. So or if it's included. So yeah. So it's good to double check it for sure. Always good to check it when it's rung in, at the time it's rung in. But it's always good to check it afterwards too. And most stores don't have any trouble rectifying a problem if there's a problem. But anyways, Jerry, I'll leave that there, and you get back to us. Let us know what's going on. All the best. We'll be back next week with more Open Line.
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12: I'm Brian Medore. A councillor who was temporarily deposed is back in his chair at City Hall today. Tom Davis, who represents Ward 4, was suspended for a month by council for violating the code of conduct. Councillor Davis immediately ruffled more feathers by speaking publicly about the situation in contravention of the advice given to the rest of council. He was on VOCM Open Line with host Darren Bent.
13: You know, we're all trying to find the best solution. It was never personal for me, but you know, I understand that that's not really sometimes the way people think. So one thing, definitely a pause. There's definitely going to be a pause. There's also going to be an acknowledgement that whenever I'm speaking, I'm making sure it's very clear that it's not about an individual.
12: The new slipway in Kitty-Vitty Village is now open. The old structure, which was some 40 years old, was condemned by the city in 2024 due to safety concerns. That prompted a strong reaction from local residents who are concerned that the structure would be done away with entirely. Construction to replace the slipway began earlier this year, and it reopened for public use earlier this week. NDP calling on the provincial government to get its act together when it comes to communications on the forest fire index and getting information out there so that people know what they can and cannot do. But the minister says that information is on the government page. Signal Hill Kitty-Vitty MHA Sheila O'Leary raised the alarm after the Canada Day fireworks in St. John's was postponed as the index shot up to high. She told VOCM Open Line with Darren Bent this morning that the city did a good job in getting the word out, but the province, not so.
14: Darren, when we talk about, you know, the fire ban, and for example, just the fireworks that just happened and the cancellation, I mean, there was a lot of confusion around that. And I will say, I think that the municipalities did a really good job of trying to get that information out. However, the provincial government, not the same. Not the same. So we haven't heard from the ministers directly. We're starting to see some people coming out now, but it's been several weeks, and it creates anxiety.
12: Forestry Minister Pleamon Forsey was surprised with that statement.
15: Well, I didn't know the NDP had a problem, but you know, I've never heard from either one of them since the forest fire season opened. So, but having said that, you know, of course, Darren, the fire index, you know, changes on a daily basis. It changes probably within that day, you know. And we make posts, you know, regarding the fire index to media and on our social medias.
12: And the provincial government says it's looking at ways to provide parking at healthcare facilities that do not create barriers for patients and visitors. One of the commitments in the PC Blue Book last year was to provide free parking at healthcare facilities. Department of Health says they are looking at the situation. No detail is given as to how or when a new system could be put in place. That's your news. I'm Brian Medore.
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12: St. John's right through to Clarenville. Light winds and 13 degrees tonight. Sunshine 26 on Saturday. Looking a cloud and 13 for Sunday. Central Newfoundland, fog, showers, maybe a thunder shower tonight, 15 degrees. Sunny and 26 tomorrow, but things cool on Sunday. South Coast, showers and fog tonight. Things dry out tomorrow, 23 degrees. Sunny and 15 on Sunday. And for the West Coast, Southwest Coast, Northern Peninsula, showers tonight. Risk of a thunder shower, cloudy and 22 on Saturday.
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11: St. John's right through to Clarenville. Light winds and 13 degrees tonight. Sunshine, 26 on Saturday. Looking a cloud and 13 for Sunday. Central Newfoundland, fog, showers, maybe a thunder shower tonight, 15 degrees. Sunny and 26 tomorrow, but things cool on Sunday. South Coast, showers and fog tonight. Things dry out tomorrow, 23 degrees. Sunny and 15 on Sunday. And for the West Coast, Southwest Coast, Northern Peninsula, showers tonight. Risk of a thunder shower, cloudy and 22 on Saturday.
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1: Hey, it's Greg Smith. I'll be in all next week for Jerry Lynn and Russ. And coming up on Monday, we'll recap the FIFA World Cup matchup, of course, Canada-Morocco on Saturday afternoon. Will they advance? We'll recap everything on Monday and what could be next for this squad that is representing the Maple Leaf. We'll also talk the Amazing Race Canada.
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1: 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That there is Dana Martin-Kelly and Cordelia Richards. 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
10: St. John's right through to Clarenville, light winds and 13 degrees tonight. Sunshine 26 on Saturday. Looking a cloud and 13 for Sunday. Central Newfoundland, fog, showers, maybe a thunder shower tonight, 15 degrees. Sunny and 26 tomorrow, but things cool on Sunday. South Coast, showers and fog tonight. Things dry out tomorrow, 23 degrees. Sunny and 15 on Sunday. And for the West Coast, Southwest Coast, Northern Peninsula, showers tonight. Risk of a thunder shower, cloudy and 22 on Saturday.
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1: I'm Brian Mador. It's music to the ears of the organizers of the Newfoundland and Labrador Folk Festival, a $45,000 contribution from the provincial government. Minister responsible, Andrea Barber, made the announcement yesterday. She says such events make our province unique. Jean Hewson, the interim chair of the festival, says the grant makes it official. There will be a folk festival in Bannerman Park Saturday, August 8th. The event has gone through a transformation in this, its 50th year, or, as organizers like to say, 49 and a half. A larger musical showcase will come next year to mark the 50th.
2: We've basically raised enough money to mostly pay off the debts, put us in a much more stable position, and now government has come on board to support an event this year. So things are definitely looking up, and I was going to say baby steps. It's not really a baby step. Like, it's a substantial step in the right direction, and I think we all feel really good about it.
1: The Premier of Newfoundland and Labrador is offering condolences following the passing of a former senator. Tony Wakeham says Ethel Cochran was a trailblazer for the province, noting that she broke new ground as the first woman appointed to represent Newfoundland and Labrador in the Senate of Canada. Appointed in 1986, she served for more than 25 years. Flags of Confederation building being flown at half-mast and will remain lowered until sunset on the day of her funeral. Provincial buildings in Stephenville will also fly flags at half-mast over the same period in recognition of Cochrane's connection to Port-au-Port East. Canadian country star Tommy Hunter, who endeared himself to Newfoundland and Labrador, has died at age 89. The London, Ontario native, best known for hosting The Tommy Hunter Show, ran from 1965 to 1992. Up-and-coming talent sought an appearance on the show as the means to break into the industry. He was considered to be the country music czar of Canada, as an appearance on his show could make or break a performer. In the mid-1980s, when former Premier Joey Smallwood ran into difficult financial times and was in danger of losing his house on Roach's Line, Hunter jumped a plane, flew to St. John's to stage a concert at the Arts and Culture Centre to help raise money for him. Two young boys in St. John's got quite the surprise the other day when a moose and its calf decided to run through their neighbourhood. Alicia Emberley posted doorbell cam footage to social media, showing the reaction of one of her boys seeing the animals. The footage shows the mother and her calf running through the area, and then another child, who Emberley says is her youngest, runs into the frame and gets a look at the animals. The footage can be seen online at vocm.com. A 67-year-old man has been charged with impaired after a single vehicle crash in Lewisport Thursday. The incident happened just before 9 o'clock on Premier Drive. RCMP in Lewisport say the vehicle landed in the ditch and that the driver showed signs of being impaired. He blew twice the legal limit. The man was released to appear in court in Gander in September. Weather forecast, St. John's through to Clarenville, mix of sun and cloud today, winds 30, high of 26, some showers moving in tonight, things really cool off on Sunday, cloud and 13. Central Newfoundland, sunny and 26 today, some showers tonight, cloud and 14 on Sunday. South Coast, cloud and 23 today, some showers tonight, sunny and 15 on Sunday. The West Coast, Southwest Coast, Northern Peninsula, few showers to start the day, light winds and 22. Showers tonight, Sunday, mix of sun and cloud and 14. 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
4: VOCM weather update. Tonight, expect cloudy skies with 10 to 15 millimeters of rain and a low of 15. Tomorrow features mainly cloudy skies with a high of 21. Currently on the West Coast, it's 18.
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3: Tonight, expect mainly cloudy skies with light rain and a low of 12. Tomorrow features a mix of sun and cloud with a high of 24. Currently in Marystown, it's 15.
0: 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That's why we have frequent weather updates. 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
1: I'm Brian Madore. It's music to the ears of the organizers of the Newfoundland and Labrador Folk Festival, a $45,000 contribution from the provincial government. Minister responsible, Andrea Barber, made the announcement yesterday. She says such events make our province unique. Jean Hewson, the interim chair of the festival, says the grant makes it official. There will be a folk festival in Bannerman Park Saturday, August 8th. The event has gone through a transformation in this, its 50th year, or as organizers like to say, 49 and a half. A larger musical showcase will come next year to mark the 50th.
2: We've basically raised enough money to mostly pay off the debts, put us in a much more stable position, and now government has come on board to support an event this year. So things are definitely looking up, and I was going to say baby steps. It's not really a baby step. Like, it's a substantial step in the right direction, and I think we all feel really good about it.
1: The Premier of Newfoundland and Labrador is offering condolences following the passing of a former senator. Tony Wakeham says Ethel Cochran was a trailblazer for the province, noting that she broke new ground as the first woman appointed to represent Newfoundland and Labrador in the Senate of Canada. Appointed in 1986, she served for more than 25 years. Flags of Confederation Building being flown at half-mast and will remain lowered until sunset on the day of her funeral. Provincial buildings in Stephenville will also fly flags at half-mast over the same period in recognition of Cochrane's connection to Port-au-Port East. Canadian country star Tommy Hunter, who endeared himself to Newfoundland and Labrador, has died at age 89. The London, Ontario native, best known for hosting The Tommy Hunter Show, ran from 1965 to 1992. Up-and-coming talent sought an appearance on the show as the means to break into the industry. He was considered to be the country music czar of Canada, as an appearance on his show could make or break a performer. In the mid-1980s, when former Premier Joey Smallwood ran into difficult financial times and was in danger of losing his house on Roach's Line, Hunter jumped a plane and flew to St. John's to stage a concert at the Arts and Culture Center to help raise money for him. Two young boys in St. John's got quite the surprise the other day when a moose and its calf decided to run through their neighborhood. Alicia Emberley posted doorbell cam footage to social media showing the reaction of one of her boys seeing the animals.
3: What the heck? Here's a moose!
1: The footage shows the mother and her calf running through the area, and then another child, who Emberley says is her youngest, runs into the frame and gets a look at the animals. The footage can be seen online at VOCM.com. A 67-year-old man has been charged with impaired after a single-vehicle crash in Lewisport Thursday. The incident happened just before 9 o'clock on Premier Drive. RCMP in Lewisport say the vehicle landed in the ditch and that the driver showed signs of being impaired. He blew twice the legal limit. The man was released to appear in court in Gander in September. Weather forecast, St. John's through to Clarenville, mix of sun and cloud today, winds 30, high of 26, some showers moving in tonight, things really cool off on Sunday, cloud and 13. Central Newfoundland, sunny and 26 today, some showers tonight, cloud and 14 on Sunday. South Coast, cloud and 23 today, some showers tonight, sunny and 15 on Sunday. The West Coast, Southwest Coast, Northern Peninsula, a few showers to start the day, light winds and 22, showers tonight, Sunday, mix of sun and cloud and 14. 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
3: Tonight, expect mainly cloudy skies with light rain and a low of 12. Tomorrow features a mix of sun and cloud with a high of 24. Currently in Marystown, it's 15.
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1: I'm Claudette Barnes with your Community Minute. 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
4: Overnight, a low of 15 with 10 to 20 millimeters of rain. Later today, mainly cloudy with a high of 21. Tomorrow, partly cloudy, high of 12. Currently on the West Coast, it's 18.
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1: I'm Brian Medore. It's music to the ears of the organizers of the Newfoundland and Labrador Folk Festival, a $45,000 contribution from the provincial government. Minister responsible, Andrea Barber, made the announcement yesterday. She says such events make our province unique. Jean Hewson, the interim chair of the festival, says the grant makes it official. There will be a folk festival in Bannerman Park Saturday, August 8th. The event has gone through a transformation in this, its 50th year, or, as organizers like to say, 49 and a half. A larger musical showcase will come next year to mark the 50th.
2: We've basically raised enough money to mostly pay off the debts, put us in a much more stable position, and now government has come on board to support an event this year. So things are definitely looking up, and I was going to say baby steps. It's not really a baby step. Like, it's a substantial step in the right direction, and I think we all feel really good about it.
1: The Premier of Newfoundland and Labrador is offering condolences following the passing of a former senator. Tony Wakeham says Ethel Cochran was a trailblazer for the province, noting that she broke new ground as the first woman appointed to represent Newfoundland and Labrador in the Senate of Canada. Appointed in 1986, she served for more than 25 years. Flags of Confederation building being flown at half-mast and will remain lowered until sunset on the day of her funeral. Provincial buildings in Stephenville will also fly flags at half-mast over the same period in recognition of Cochrane's connection to Port-au-Port East. Canadian country star Tommy Hunter, who endeared himself to Newfoundland and Labrador, has died at age 89. The London, Ontario native, best known for hosting The Tommy Hunter Show, ran from 1965 to 1992. Up-and-coming talent sought an appearance on the show as the means to break into the industry. He was considered to be the country music czar of Canada, as an appearance on his show could make or break a performer. In the mid-1980s, when former Premier Joey Smallwood ran into difficult financial times and was in danger of losing his house on Roach's Line, Hunter jumped a plane, flew to St. John's to stage a concert at the Arts and Culture Center to help raise money for him. Two young boys in St. John's got quite the surprise the other day when a moose and its calf decided to run through their neighborhood. Alicia Emberley posted doorbell cam footage to social media showing the reaction of one of her boys seeing the animals.
3: What the heck? What the heck? Here's a moose! Here's a moose!
1: The footage shows the mother and her calf running through the area, and then another child, who Emberley says is her youngest, runs into the frame and gets a look at the animals. The footage can be seen online at vocm.com. A 67-year-old man has been charged with impaired after a single-vehicle crash in Lewisport Thursday. The incident happened just before 9 o'clock on Premier Drive. RCMP in Lewisport say the vehicle landed in the ditch and that the driver showed signs of being impaired. He blew twice the legal limit. The man was released to appear in court in Gander in September. Weather forecast, St. John's through to Clarenville, mix of sun and cloud today, winds 30, high of 26, some showers moving in tonight, things really cool off on Sunday, cloud and 13. Central Newfoundland, sunny and 26 today, some showers tonight, cloud and 14 on Sunday. South Coast, cloud and 23 today, some showers tonight, sunny and 15 on Sunday. The West Coast, Southwest Coast, Northern Peninsula, a few showers to start the day, light winds and 22. Showers tonight, Sunday, mix of sun and cloud and 14. 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
4: Overnight, a low of 15 with 10 to 20 millimeters of rain. Later today, mainly cloudy with a high of 21. Tomorrow, partly cloudy, high of 12. Currently on the West Coast, it's 18.
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1: I'm Claudette Barnes with your Community Minute. Here's something to look forward to this summer. The Garnish Baked Apple Festival, set for August 1st through to the 9th. 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The Garnish Baked Apple Festival, August 1st through to the 9th. 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
3: Overnight, expect mainly cloudy skies with light rain and a low of 12. Later today features a mix of sun and cloud with a high of 24. Tomorrow brings a high of 15. Currently in Marystown, it's 14.
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1: I'm Brian Madore. It's music to the ears of the organizers of the Newfoundland and Labrador Folk Festival, a $45,000 contribution from the provincial government. Minister responsible, Andrea Barber, made the announcement yesterday. She says such events make our province unique. Jean Hewson, the interim chair of the festival, says the grant makes it official. There will be a folk festival in Bannerman Park Saturday, August 8th. The event has gone through a transformation in this, its 50th year, or as organizers like to say, 49 and a half. A larger musical showcase will come next year to mark the 50th.
2: We've basically raised enough money to mostly pay off the debts, put us in a much more stable position, and now government has come on board to support an event this year. So things are definitely looking up, and I was going to say baby steps. It's not really a baby step. Like, it's a substantial step in the right direction, and I think we all feel really good about it.
1: The Premier of Newfoundland and Labrador is offering condolences following the passing of a former senator. Tony Wakeham says Ethel Cochran was a trailblazer for the province, noting that she broke new ground as the first woman appointed to represent Newfoundland and Labrador in the Senate of Canada. Appointed in 1986, she served for more than 25 years. Flags of Confederation building being flown at half-mast and will remain lowered until sunset on the day of her funeral. Provincial buildings in Stephenville will also fly flags at half-mast over the same period in recognition of Cochrane's connection to Port-au-Port East. Canadian country star Tommy Hunter, who endeared himself to Newfoundland and Labrador, has died at age 89. The London, Ontario native, best known for hosting The Tommy Hunter Show, ran from 1965 to 1992. Up-and-coming talent sought an appearance on the show as the means to break into the industry. He was considered to be the country music czar of Canada, as an appearance on his show could make or break a performer. In the mid-1980s, when former Premier Joey Smallwood ran into difficult financial times and was in danger of losing his house on Roach's Line, Hunter jumped a plane, flew to St. John's to stage a concert at the Arts and Culture Center to help raise money for him. Two young boys in St. John's got quite the surprise the other day when a moose and its calf decided to run through their neighborhood. Alicia Emberley posted doorbell cam footage to social media showing the reaction of one of her boys seeing the animals. The footage shows the mother and her calf running through the area, and then another child, who Emberley says is her youngest, runs into the frame and gets a look at the animals. The footage can be seen online at VOCM.com. A 67-year-old man has been charged with impaired after a single-vehicle crash in Lewisport Thursday. The incident happened just before 9 o'clock on Premier Drive. RCMP in Lewisport say the vehicle landed in the ditch and that the driver showed signs of being impaired. He blew twice the legal limit. The man was released to appear in court in Gander in September. Weather forecast, St. John's through to Clarenville, mix of sun and cloud today, winds 30, high of 26, some showers moving in tonight, things really cool off on Sunday, cloud and 13. Central Newfoundland, sunny and 26 today, some showers tonight, cloud and 14 on Sunday. South Coast, cloud and 23 today, some showers tonight, sunny and 15 on Sunday. The West Coast, Southwest Coast, Northern Peninsula, a few showers to start the day, light winds and 22, showers tonight, Sunday, mix of sun and cloud and 14. 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
3: Overnight, expect mainly cloudy skies with light rain and a low of 12. Later today features a mix of sun and cloud with a high of 24. Tomorrow brings a high of 15. Currently in Marystown, it's 14.
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3: Overnight, expect light rain and a low of 12. Saturday brings a mix of sun and cloud with a high of 24. Sunday features a high of 15. Currently in Marystown, it's 12.
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1: I'm Brian Medore. It's music to the ears of the organizers of the Newfoundland and Labrador Folk Festival, a $45,000 contribution from the provincial government. Minister responsible, Andrea Barber, made the announcement yesterday. She says such events make our province unique. Jean Hewson, the interim chair of the festival, says the grant makes it official. There will be a folk festival in Bannerman Park Saturday, August 8th. The event has gone through a transformation in this, its 50th year, or as organizers like to say, 49 and a half. A larger musical showcase will come next year to mark the 50th.
2: We've basically raised enough money to mostly pay off the debts, put us in a much more stable position, and now government has come on board to support an event this year. So things are definitely looking up, and I was going to say baby steps. It's not really a baby step. Like, it's a substantial step in the right direction, and I think we all feel really good about it.
1: The Premier of Newfoundland and Labrador is offering condolences following the passing of a former senator. Tony Wakeham says Ethel Cochran was a trailblazer for the province, noting that she broke new ground as the first woman appointed to represent Newfoundland and Labrador in the Senate of Canada. Appointed in 1986, she served for more than 25 years. Flags of Confederation Building being flown at half-mast and will remain lowered until sunset on the day of her funeral. Provincial buildings in Stephenville will also fly flags at half-mast over the same period in recognition of Cochrane's connection to Port-au-Port East. Canadian country star Tommy Hunter, who endeared himself to Newfoundland and Labrador, has died at age 89. The London, Ontario native, best known for hosting The Tommy Hunter Show, ran from 1965 to 1992. Up-and-coming talent sought an appearance on the show as the means to break into the industry. He was considered to be the country music czar of Canada, as an appearance on his show could make or break a performer. In the mid-1980s, when former Premier Joey Smallwood ran into difficult financial times and was in danger of losing his house on Roach's Line, Hunter jumped a plane, flew to St. John's to stage a concert at the Arts and Culture Center to help raise money for him. Two young boys in St. John's got quite the surprise the other day when a moose and its calf decided to run through their neighborhood. Alicia Emberley posted doorbell cam footage to social media showing the reaction of one of her boys seeing the animals.
3: What the heck? Here's a moose!
1: The footage shows the mother and her calf running through the area, and then another child, who Emberley says is her youngest, runs into the frame and gets a look at the animals. The footage can be seen online at vocm.com. A 67-year-old man has been charged with impaired after a single vehicle crash in Lewisport Thursday. The incident happened just before 9 o'clock on Premier Drive. RCMP in Lewisport say the vehicle landed in the ditch and that the driver showed signs of being impaired. He blew twice the legal limit. The man was released to appear in court in Gander in September. Weather forecast, St. John's through to Clarenville, mix of sun and cloud today, winds 30, high of 26, some showers moving in tonight, things really cool off on Sunday, cloud and 13. Central Newfoundland, sunny and 26 today, some showers tonight, cloud and 14 on Sunday. South Coast, cloud and 23 today, some showers tonight, sunny and 15 on Sunday. The West Coast, Southwest Coast, Northern Peninsula, a few showers to start the day, light winds and 22, showers tonight, Sunday, mix of sun and cloud and 14. 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
3: Overnight, expect light rain and a low of 12. Saturday brings a mix of sun and cloud with a high of 24. Sunday features a high of 15. Currently in Marystown, it's 12.
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3: Overnight, expect light rain and a low of 12. Saturday brings a mix of sun and cloud with a high of 24. Sunday features a high of 15. Currently in Marystown, it's 12.
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1: I'm Brian Madore. It's music to the ears of the organizers of the Newfoundland and Labrador Folk Festival, a $45,000 contribution from the provincial government. Minister responsible, Andrea Barber, made the announcement yesterday. She says such events make our province unique. Jean Hewson, the interim chair of the festival, says the grant makes it official. There will be a folk festival in Bannerman Park Saturday, August 8th. The event has gone through a transformation in this, its 50th year, or as organizers like to say, 49 and a half. A larger musical showcase will come next year to mark the 50th.
2: We've basically raised enough money to mostly pay off the debts, put us in a much more stable position, and now government has come on board to support an event this year. So things are definitely looking up, and I was going to say baby steps. It's not really a baby step. Like, it's a substantial step in the right direction, and I think we all feel really good about it.
1: The Premier of Newfoundland and Labrador is offering condolences following the passing of a former senator. Tony Wakeham says Ethel Cochran was a trailblazer for the province, noting that she broke new ground as the first woman appointed to represent Newfoundland and Labrador in the Senate of Canada. Appointed in 1986, she served for more than 25 years. Flags of Confederation Building being flown at half-mast and will remain lowered until sunset on the day of her funeral. Provincial buildings in Stephenville will also fly flags at half-mast over the same period in recognition of Cochrane's connection to Port-au-Port East. Canadian country star Tommy Hunter, who endeared himself to Newfoundland and Labrador, has died at age 89. The London, Ontario native, best known for hosting The Tommy Hunter Show, ran from 1965 to 1992. Up-and-coming talent sought an appearance on the show as the means to break into the industry. He was considered to be the country music czar of Canada, as an appearance on his show could make or break a performer. In the mid-1980s, when former Premier Joey Smallwood ran into difficult financial times and was in danger of losing his house on Roach's Line, Hunter jumped a plane, flew to St. John's to stage a concert at the Arts and Culture Center to help raise money for him. Two young boys in St. John's got quite the surprise the other day when a moose and its calf decided to run through their neighborhood. Alicia Emberley posted doorbell cam footage to social media showing the reaction of one of her boys seeing the animals. The footage shows the mother and her calf running through the area, and then another child, who Emberley says is her youngest, runs into the frame and gets a look at the animals. The footage can be seen online at vocm.com. A 67-year-old man has been charged with impaired after a single-vehicle crash in Lewisport Thursday. The incident happened just before 9 o'clock on Premier Drive. RCMP in Lewisport say the vehicle landed in the ditch and that the driver showed signs of being impaired. He blew twice the legal limit. The man was released to appear in court in Gander in September. Weather forecast, St. John's through to Clarenville, mix of sun and cloud today, winds 30, high of 26, some showers moving in tonight, things really cool off on Sunday, cloud and 13. Central Newfoundland, sunny and 26 today, some showers tonight, cloud and 14 on Sunday. South Coast, cloud and 23 today, some showers tonight, sunny and 15 on Sunday. The West Coast, Southwest Coast, Northern Peninsula, few showers to start the day, light winds and 22, showers tonight, Sunday, mix of sun and cloud and 14. 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
4: Overnight, expect light rain and a low of 12. Saturday brings a mix of sun and cloud with a high of 24. Sunday features a high of 15. Currently in Marystown, it's 12.
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4: Today, mainly cloudy skies and a high of 21. Tonight, mainly cloudy with light rain and a low of 10. Tomorrow brings light rain and a high of 13. Currently on the West Coast, it's 16.
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1: I'm Brian Madore. It's music to the ears of the organizers of the Newfoundland and Labrador Folk Festival, a $45,000 contribution from the provincial government. Minister responsible, Andrea Barber, made the announcement yesterday. She says such events make our province unique. Jean Hewson, the interim chair of the festival, says the grant makes it official. There will be a folk festival in Bannerman Park Saturday, August 8th. The event has gone through a transformation in this, its 50th year, or, as organizers like to say, 49 and a half. A larger musical showcase will come next year to mark the 50th.
2: We've basically raised enough money to mostly pay off the debts, put us in a much more stable position, and now government has come on board to support an event this year. So things are definitely looking up. And I was going to say baby steps. It's not really a baby step. Like, it's a substantial step in the right direction, and I think we all feel really good about it.
1: The Premier of Newfoundland and Labrador is offering condolences following the passing of a former senator. Tony Wakeham says Ethel Cochran was a trailblazer for the province, noting that she broke new ground as the first woman appointed to represent Newfoundland and Labrador in the Senate of Canada. Appointed in 1986, she served for more than 25 years. Flags of Confederation building being flown at half-mast and will remain lowered until sunset on the day of her funeral. Provincial buildings in Stephenville will also fly flags at half-mast over the same period in recognition of Cochrane's connection to Port-au-Port East. Canadian country star Tommy Hunter, who endeared himself to Newfoundland and Labrador, has died at age 89. The London, Ontario native, best known for hosting The Tommy Hunter Show, ran from 1965 to 1992. Up-and-coming talent sought an appearance on the show as the means to break into the industry. He was considered to be the country music czar of Canada, as an appearance on his show could make or break a performer. In the mid-1980s, when former Premier Joey Smallwood ran into difficult financial times and was in danger of losing his house on Roach's Line, Hunter jumped a plane, flew to St. John's to stage a concert at the Arts and Culture Center to help raise money for him. Two young boys in St. John's got quite the surprise the other day when a moose and its calf decided to run through their neighborhood. Alicia Emberley posted doorbell cam footage to social media showing the reaction of one of her boys seeing the animals. The footage shows the mother and her calf running through the area, and then another child, who Emberley says is her youngest, runs into the frame and gets a look at the animals. The footage can be seen online at vocm.com. A 67-year-old man has been charged with impaired after a single-vehicle crash in Lewisport Thursday. The incident happened just before 9 o'clock on Premier Drive. RCMP in Lewisport say the vehicle landed in the ditch and that the driver showed signs of being impaired. He blew twice the legal limit. The man was released to appear in court in Gander in September. Weather forecast: St. John's through to Clarenville, mix of sun and cloud today, winds 30, high of 26, some showers moving in tonight, things really cool off on Sunday, cloud and 13. Central Newfoundland, sunny and 26 today, some showers tonight, cloud and 14 on Sunday. South Coast, cloud and 23 today, some showers tonight, sunny and 15 on Sunday. In the West Coast, Southwest Coast, Northern Peninsula, few showers to start the day, light winds and 22. Showers tonight, Sunday, mix of sun and cloud and 14. 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

you look long to the west, there's a chance that you'll see her move down to the bridge for the dance. And she still hears the music of anvil and saw, and she still looks to nature to lay out the law. She's a West Country lady from back in the past, and she faces

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9: Today, mainly cloudy skies and a high of 21. Tonight, mainly cloudy with light rain and a low of 10. Tomorrow brings light rain and a high of 13. Currently on the West Coast, it's 16.

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mind Greg. He's getting moved in for another Saturday morning. The Irish Newfoundland Show with Greg Smith is coming up at 7 on VOCM.

I can't complain. I haven't had it as hard as some, God knows. And for the bit of time you've been around in the past 16 years, well, you've been a good man. I remember the year we married. It was a good year. You were working for my father. And it seems to me that I had you all to myself every minute of every day. And all the sweet long hours of the night. I think that was the happiest year of my life. But by the spring of the following year, just after my birthday it was, well, you got to be itching after something. And in no time at all, you'd gone down and you'd signed up on the Mary Eleanor. It was then I knew I was married to a sailor. I couldn't even bring myself to go down and say goodbye to you. No, I'm not complaining. We've always had a roof over our heads, and we've never wanted for very much. I always said now that I never had it as hard as May. Her husband, Jack, well, he'd only be home one or two days out of every year. That's when he was working on the coastal boats. My dear, when he'd come home on the Prospero, she'd have to go down there and get him because he was too blind drunk to make his way home by himself. And I'll never forget the night I was over at Nan's. The night Poppy Rogers came home. Poppy Rogers. Gone 11 years. We hadn't heard a word from him. We didn't know what had happened to him. Sure, we gave him up for dead. Well, that night, Nan just looked out of the window and she saw him coming up the path. And all she said was, "Put the kettle on. Frank's home." But I do wish you'd been here with me when Gary died. My God, that was a hard winter. Flu. Epidemic proportions, they said on the radio. I remember the night Mom and I laid him out. And your mother came over too. I think Gary was her favorite, really. Anyway, that night, I sat up with him. I sat up in that big old chair your brother made. And I must have dozed off because around 4 or 5 o'clock in the morning, I woke up.

just for an instant, you were there. 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You were back in port 6 months later, and you gave me Kevin. And Kevin had the croup, and he coughed and he bawled for a solid year straight. He had me raftered. 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Then the following year, well, you were only home for a week. I got Rose out of that visit. But you always send me lovely presents. Sometimes a year goes by and I have no word, no letters or such, but always bits and pieces from here, there and everywhere. A lovely shawl arrived for me in the mail today. 3 yards of beautiful colored silk. I wonder where it's from. Spain? 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Someplace I've never been to. Oh, it's gorgeous. And the smell of it. It puts me in mind of warm winds and people speaking in foreign tongues. But sure, where am I going to wear it? I suppose now I'll put it on when I go out in the garden digging up a few turnips or when I'm making a bit of soap out of lye. I'll go light the candle for you now. It'll always be here in the window to guide you home. I'll always be here for you, God willing. You know, when all is said and done, for the bit of time that you've been around in our married life, you're the only man I've ever had. You're the only man I ever wanted.

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9: Today, a mix of sun and cloud, high of 23. Tonight, mainly cloudy, light rain, low of 12. Tomorrow, light rain, then mainly cloudy, high of 15. Currently in Marystown, it's 12.
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1: We have some shower activity in Metro this Saturday morning. I'm Brian Medore. A man who's been charged in relation to several incidents of deviant sexual behavior in Mount Pearl in full view of people will be in court today. RNC have charged the 45-year-old with exposing himself in front of the same female on the same walking trail in May and again on June 10th. The Child Abuse and Sexual Assault Unit was called in to investigate, but was unable to locate him. On Friday, police took two calls resembling the earlier incidents. People told officers that a man was exposing himself while inside businesses in Mount Pearl. Police were able to identify him, then went to his residence to arrest him. The man has been charged with three counts of exposure and one count of committing an indecent act. An intoxicated man who was causing issues for other people in downtown St. John's yesterday afternoon spent the night in the slammer. RNC were called out at about 4 o'clock, only to find that the 45-year-old was already under court order not to consume alcohol. He has been charged with resisting arrest and breaching court orders. Public Utilities Board has made some minor adjustments to the pricing schedule for fuel. Gas virtually unchanged this morning, but diesel fuel and heating oil dropped by about 2.5 cents per liter throughout the province. Results of the board's next pricing review will be released at midnight Monday. Here's an update on the situation in Harbor Grace. Now, RCMP looking for help in identifying a driver and a passenger of a pickup truck, as well as information on the location of the truck. A section of Harvey Street in Harbor Grace was closed as RCMP tried to get to the bottom of things. The closure took in the area between Kingswell Lane and Carey Lane. A photo of a four-door extended cab pickup truck, gray and blue in color with a sunroof, can be seen at VOCM.com. Officers are looking to speak with the driver and passenger of the truck, as well as the registered owner. A woman who owes a ton of money to the Crown has been nabbed by police for being behind the wheel, despite court orders not to be so. Placentia Whitburn RCMP, knowing that her license had been suspended, stopped the 41-year-old in New Harbor around 6 o'clock Thursday evening. She had no insurance or registration and already owed $20,000 in fines. The vehicle was seized and impounded. Up next, your weather forecast.
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1: St. John's Metro, rest of the Avalon and Claribel. Showers giving way to sunshine today. Temperature in the mid-20s, humidex 31. Clear tonight and 10. Showers the first half of Sunday. And then just cloud and temperature 11 degrees, sunny 21 on Monday. Central, sunshine 26 today, humidex 31. Some showers tonight, cloud and 14 on Sunday. South Coast, cloud 23 today, showers 13 tonight, sunny 15 tomorrow. The West Coast, Southwest Coast, Northern Peninsula, cloud and 22 today, showers tonight, sunny 14 on Sunday.
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0: The VOCM Irish Avalanche Show on a Saturday morning. Settle in. We are back at it. Homegrown favorites. And, of course, the favorites from across the pond as well. My name is Greg Smith, of course. Another Saturday with you. And lots to do today in and around the community. Your summer, your VOCM back on the go as of noon today. And, of course, here on the Irish Avalanche Show, we'll be talking about some things going on. We'll talk about a way that you can really wrap up your summer in the best way possible. 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
6: 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The waste collection schedule for the week was pushed ahead by one day to accommodate the holiday. Waste scheduled to be collected Friday will be collected today. Again, this week, Friday's collection will happen today. 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
9: St. John's Metro, rest of the Avalon and Clarenville. Showers giving way to sunshine today. Temperature in the mid-20s, humidex 31. Clear tonight and 10. Showers the first half of Sunday. and then just cloud and temperature 11 degrees, sunny 21 on Monday. Central, sunshine 26 today, humidex 31, some showers tonight, cloud and 14 on Sunday. South Coast, cloud 23 today, showers 13 tonight, sunny 15 tomorrow. The West Coast, Southwest Coast, Northern Peninsula, cloud and 22 today, showers tonight, sunny 14 on Sunday.
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1: I'm Brian Mador. It's music to the ears of the organizers of the Newfoundland Labrador Folk Festival, a $45,000 contribution from the provincial government to help stage this year's event. Jane Hewson, the interim chair of the festival, says the grant makes it official there will be a folk festival in Bannerman Park Saturday, August 8th. The event has gone through a transformation, and this its 50th year, or as organizers like to say, 49 and a half. A larger music showcase will come next year to mark the 50th.
2: We've basically raised enough money to mostly pay off the debts, put us in a much more stable position, and now government has come on board to support an event this year. So things are definitely looking up, and I was going to say baby steps. It's not really a baby step. Like, it's a substantial step in the right direction, and I think we all feel really good about it.
1: Canadian country

0: public safety, people can now go about their business as per usual. Firefighters from Nova Scotia are in Labrador helping battle wildfires that forced people out of their homes in Lab West this week. Some 24 fires are burning in the region. One section, Walsh River, is still on an evacuation order. The Provincial Forestry Department says the Nova Scotia team will join a contingent of ground crews in the west. The weather forecast calling for cooler temperatures today and northerly winds around 40. And the founder of the Swiders Rugby Club has passed away. Dr. Noel Brown, a pioneer of rugby in Newfoundland, Labrador, passed away Thursday at the age of 83. Born in Ireland, Brown founded the Swiders, helped establish the Newfoundland Labrador Rugby Union, and represented Canada internationally. Funeral arrangements have been announced through Carnells. Up next, your weather forecast.
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0: St. John's Metro, rest of the Avalon and Clarenville. Showers giving way to sunshine today. Temperature in the mid-20s, humidex 31. Clear tonight and 10. Showers the first half of Sunday. And then just cloud and temperature 11 degrees, sunny 21 on Monday. Central, sunshine 26 today, humidex 31. Some showers tonight, cloud and 14 on Sunday. South Coast, cloud 23 today, showers 13 tonight, sunny 15 tomorrow. The West Coast, Southwest Coast, Northern Peninsula, cloud and 22 today, showers tonight, sunny 14 on Sunday.
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0: The VOCM Saturday Irish Newfoundland Show with Up She Rises. It's Greg Smith with you. Tara Hand on the bill tonight, part of the beach party for the Kelly Cruz Soiree. Shannon Canuck and Darcy Scott also on the bill. It's going to be a good night tonight. One of the many great events happening in the town of Conception Bay South, conceptionbaysouth.ca. For all the Kelly Cruz Soiree details, it is proudly supported by your friends right here at your VOCM.
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0: St. John's Metro, rest of the Avalon and Clarenville. Showers giving way to sunshine today. Temperature in the mid-20s, humidex 31. Clear tonight and 10. Showers the first half of Sunday. And then just cloud and temperature 11 degrees. Sunny 21 on Monday. Central, sunshine 26 today. Humidex 31. Some showers tonight. Cloud and 14 on Sunday. South Coast, cloud 23 today. Showers 13 tonight. Sunny 15 tomorrow. The West Coast, Southwest Coast, Northern Peninsula, cloud and 22 today. Showers tonight. Sunny 14 on Sunday.
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Well, coming up tomorrow at 1:30 at St. Peter and Paul Church in Bay Bulls, there's an event going on with the Celtic Fiddlers at Celtic Tides, Why the Irish Came to Newfoundland. 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

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Some things just run in the family. 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
2: We have some shower activity in Metro this Saturday morning. I'm Brian Mador. A man who's been charged in relation to several incidents of deviant sexual behavior in Mount Pearl in full view of people will be in court today. RNC have charged the 45-year-old with exposing himself in front of the same female on the same walking trail in May and again on June 10th. The child abuse and sexual assault unit was called in to investigate, but was unable to locate him. On Friday, police took two calls resembling the earlier incidents. People told officers that a man was exposing himself while inside businesses in Mount Pearl. Police were able to identify him, then went to his residence to arrest him. The man has been charged with three counts of exposure and one count of committing an indecent act. An intoxicated man who was causing issues for other people in downtown St. John's yesterday afternoon spent the night in the slammer. RNC were called out at about 4 o'clock, only to find that the 45-year-old was already under court order not to consume alcohol. He has been charged with resisting arrest and breaching court orders. Public Utilities Board has made some minor adjustments to the pricing schedule for fuel. Gas virtually unchanged this morning, but diesel fuel and heating oil dropped by about 2.5 cents per liter throughout the province. Results of the board's next pricing review will be released at midnight Monday. Here's an update on the situation in Harbour Grace. Now, RCMP looking for help in identifying a driver and a passenger of a pickup truck, as well as information on the location of the truck. A section of Harvey Street in Harbour Grace was closed as RCMP tried to get to the bottom of things. The closure took in the area between Kingswell Lane and Carey Lane. A photo of a four-door extended cab pickup truck, gray and blue in color with a sunroof, can be seen at VOCM.com. Officers are looking to speak with the driver and passenger of the truck, as well as the registered owner. A woman who owes a ton of money to the Crown has been nabbed by police for being behind the wheel, despite court orders not to be so. Placentia Whitburn RCMP, knowing that her license had been suspended, stopped the 41-year-old in New Harbour around 6 o'clock Thursday evening. She had no insurance or registration and already owed $20,000 in fines. The vehicle was seized and impounded. Up next, your weather forecast.
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2: St. John's Metro, rest of the Avalon and Claireville. Showers giving way to sunshine today. Temperature in the mid-20s, humidex 31. Clear tonight and 10. Showers the first half of Sunday. And then just cloud and temperature 11 degrees, sunny 21 on Monday. Central, sunshine 26 today, humidex 31. Some showers tonight, cloud and 14 on Sunday. South Coast, cloud 23 today, showers 13 tonight, sunny 15 tomorrow. The West Coast, Southwest Coast, Northern Peninsula, cloud and 22 today, showers tonight, sunny 14 on Sunday.
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When the ship comes up on top, we're so thankful to be done. We head home to sleep and dream about the Coal Town Road. There's miners' little sons down the Coal Town Road, playing with the cowboy guns where the coal trains load. For they have to make the best of the child while they're young.

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0: They waltz around the Cape here on the Irish Newfoundland Show with your VOCM. I just had a solo waltz around the studio. Let me tell you, I love that tune. Greetings and requests are always welcome at 709-273-5211 and 888-590-VOCM 8626. I got to be a shout out here to our, of course, longtime producer of this program, Beth Fagan, who is training a new producers of the show, because Beth has taken over part of the news duties here now at the OCM. So Mahalia Harris is joining us today for some training. So thanks to both of them for doing a fine job here today already. And welcome aboard to Mahalia, and continued success to Beth. Okay, more music in a moment. Your forecast, Rum Ragged after the break.
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9: St. John's Metro, rest of the Avalon and Clarenville. Showers giving way to sunshine today. Temperature in the mid-20s, humidex 31. Clear tonight and 10. Showers the first half of Sunday. And then just cloud and temperature 11 degrees, sunny 21 on Monday. Central, sunshine 26 today, humidex 31. Some showers tonight, cloud and 14 on Sunday. South Coast, cloud 23 today, showers 13 tonight, sunny 15 tomorrow. The West Coast, Southwest Coast, Northern Peninsula, cloud and 22 today, showers tonight, sunny 14 on Sunday.
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2: I'm Brian Medore. The TCH has been shut down just outside Clairville because of a motor vehicle collision. Both lanes of the TCH near Hillview, just south of the turnoff to Route 205, are closed. RCMP Clairville telling people to avoid the area if at all possible, as there is no detour. It's music to the ears of the organizers of the Newfoundland Labrador Folk Festival, a $45,000 contribution from the provincial government to help stage this year's event. Jane Hewson, the interim chair of the festival, says the grant makes it official there will be a folk festival in Bannerman Park Saturday, August 8th. The event has gone through a transformation in this its 50th year, or as organizers like to say, 49 and a half. A larger music showcase will come next year to mark the 50th.
3: We've basically raised enough money to mostly pay off the debts, put us in a much more stable position, and now government has come on board to support an event this year. So things are definitely looking up. And I was going to say baby steps. It's not really a baby step. Like, it's a substantial step in the right direction, and I think we all feel really good about it.
2: Canadian country star Tommy Hunter, who endeared himself to Newfoundland and Labrador, has died at age 89. The London, Ontario native, best known for hosting The Tommy Hunter Show, ran from 1965 to 1992. In the mid-80s, when former Premier Joey Smallwood ran into difficult financial times while compiling his Encyclopedia of Newfoundland series, Hunter flew to St. John's and staged a concert at the Arts and Culture Center to help raise money for him. Hunter, who's a member of the Order of Canada, died of natural causes. Explosives experts detonated munitions found in the Churchill River and Happy Valley Goose Bay last night. RCMP say residents in the area of Mud Lake Road probably heard a loud noise when the explosives went off. There's no risk to public safety. People can now go about their business as per usual. Firefighters from Nova Scotia are in Labrador helping battle wildfires that forced people out of their homes in Lab West this week. Some 24 fires are burning in the region. One section, Walsh River, is still on an evacuation order. The Provincial Forestry Department says the Nova Scotia team will join a contingent of ground crews in the west. The weather forecast calling for cooler temperatures

0: 10. Showers the first half of Sunday, and then just cloud and temperature 11 degrees. Sunny 21 on Monday. Central, sunshine 26 today. Humidex 31. Some showers tonight. Cloud and 14 on Sunday. South Coast, cloud 23 today. Showers 13 tonight. Sunny 15 tomorrow. The West Coast, Southwest Coast, Northern Peninsula, cloud and 22 today. Showers tonight, sunny 14 on Sunday.
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5: St. John's Metro, rest of the Avalon and Claribel. Showers giving way to sunshine today. Temperature in the mid-20s, humidex 31. Clear tonight and 10. Showers the first half of Sunday. And then just cloud and temperature 11 degrees. Sunny 21 on Monday. Central, sunshine 26 today. Humidex 31. Some showers tonight. Cloud and 14 on Sunday. South Coast, cloud 23 today. Showers 13 tonight. Sunny 15 tomorrow. The West Coast, Southwest Coast, Northern Peninsula, cloud and 22 today. Showers tonight, sunny 14 on Sunday.
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Gary Farrell, the Craig and White Hair, your VOCM, the Saturday Irish Newfoundland Show. I'm Greg Smith. 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
1: I'm Brian Medore. The TCH has been shut down just outside Clarenville because of a motor vehicle collision. Both lanes of the TCH near Hillview, just south of the turnoff to Route 205, are closed. RCMP Clarenville are telling people to avoid the area if at all possible, as there is no detour. A man who's been charged in relation to several incidents of deviant sexual behavior in Mount Pearl in full view of people will be in court today. RNC have charged the 45-year-old with exposing himself in front of the same female on the same walking trail in May and again on June 10th. The Child Abuse and Sexual Assault Unit was called in to investigate, but was unable to locate him. On Friday, police took two calls resembling the earlier incidents. People told officers that a man was exposing himself while inside businesses in Mount Pearl. Police were able to identify him, then went to his residence to arrest him. The man has been charged with three counts of exposure and one count of committing an indecent act. An intoxicated man who was causing issues for other people in downtown St. John's yesterday afternoon spent the night in the slammer. RNC were called out at about 4 o'clock, only to find that the 45-year-old was already under court order not to consume alcohol. He has been charged with resisting arrest and breaching court orders. Public Utilities Board has made some minor adjustments to the pricing schedule for fuel. Gas virtually unchanged this morning, but diesel fuel and heating oil dropped by about 2.5 cents per liter throughout the province. Results of the board's next pricing review will be released at midnight Monday. Here's an update on the situation in Harbor Grace now. RCMP looking for help in identifying a driver and a passenger of a pickup truck, as well as information on the location of the truck. A section of Harvey Street in Harbor Grace was closed as RCMP tried to get to the bottom of things. The closure took in the area between Kingswell Lane and Carey Lane. A photo of a four-door extended cab pickup truck, gray and blue in color with a sunroof, can be seen at VOCM.com. Officers are looking to speak with the driver and passenger of the truck, as well as the registered owner. A woman who owes a ton of money to the Crown has been nabbed by police for being behind the wheel, despite court orders not to be so. Placentia Whitburn RCMP, knowing that her license had been suspended, stopped the 41-year-old in New Harbor around 6 o'clock Thursday evening. She had no insurance or registration and already owed $20,000 in fines. The vehicle was seized and impounded. Up next, your weather forecast.
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1: St. John's through to Clarenville, mix of sun and cloud today, southwesterlies 30, high 25, humidex 31. Tonight clear and 10, showers for the first half of Sunday, and then things clear up. Light winds only 11 degrees, but sunny and in the 20s Monday and Tuesday. Central sunshine 26 today, humidex 31. Some showers tonight, cloudy and 14 on Sunday, but 22 on Monday. South coast cloud 23 today, showers tonight, sunny and 15 on Sunday, sunny 17 on Monday. West coast, southwest coast, northern peninsula cloud 22 today, some showers tonight, sunny and 14 on Sunday, 19 on Monday.
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0: Giant Jags, Moon Man Newfie, your VOCM, the Saturday Irish Newfoundland Show. Pat and Joe Byrne before that. On the way, a little Terahan for you with Rebel Ship. They'll probably play that one tonight with the Killigrew Soiree Beach Party. They're opening along with Darcy Scott for Shanny Ganuck tonight. It's going to be a grand old time. It's always a time at the Killigrew Soiree.
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12: St. John's through to Clareville. Mix of sun and cloud today. Southwesterlies 30, high 25, humidex 31. Tonight, clear and 10. Showers for the first half of Sunday, and then things clear up. Light winds only 11 degrees, but sunny and in the 20s Monday and Tuesday. Central sunshine 26 today, humidex 31. Some showers tonight, cloudy and 14 on Sunday, but 22 on Monday. South coast cloud 23 today, showers tonight, sunny and 15 on Sunday, sunny 17 on Monday. West coast, southwest coast, northern peninsula cloud 22 today, some showers tonight, sunny and 14 on Sunday, 19 on Monday.
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13: I say to you that there is in operation at the present time a conspiracy to sell, and I use the word sell advisedly, this country to the Dominion of Canada.

0: Sons of Aaron, her father didn't like me anyway. The VOCM Saturday Irish Newfoundland Show. And it is Greg Smith hanging out with you. Hope you're having a great day. Appreciate you being here with us today. Happy belated birthday to Ashley Clark Kellaway. From all your family and friends, especially Aiden and Oliver. Happy belated yesterday to our good buddy, Bud Davidge. 82nd birthday yesterday. Bud Davidge of Simini, of course. Happy belated. Happy birthday today to Paul Kinsman. And that's all from family and friends. And a happy early birthday coming up this week to Elaine Matthews from all your family and friends.
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1: This VOCM News, brought to you by Karen Jones Remax, the perfect combination of hustle and heart.
2: I'm Brian Medore. The TCH has been shut down just outside Clairville because of a motor vehicle collision. Both lanes of the TCH near Hillview, just south of the turnoff to Route 205, are closed. RCMP Clairville telling people to avoid the area if at all possible, as there is no detour. It's music to the ears of the organizers of the Newfoundland Labrador Folk Festival, a $45,000 contribution from the provincial government to help stage this year's event. Jean Hewson, the interim chair of the festival, says the grant makes it official there will be a folk festival in Bannerman Park Saturday, August 8th. The event has gone through a transformation in this its 50th year, or as organizers like to say, 49 and a half. A larger music showcase will come next year to mark the 50th.
3: We've basically raised enough money to mostly pay off the debts, put us in a much more stable position, and now government has come on board to support an event this year. So things are definitely looking up. And I was going to say baby steps. It's not really a baby step. Like, it's a substantial step in the right direction, and I think we all feel really good about it.
2: Canadian country star Tommy Hunter, who endeared himself to Newfoundland and Labrador, has died at age 89. The London, Ontario native, best known for hosting The Tommy Hunter Show, ran from 1965 to 1992. In the mid-80s, when former Premier Joey Smallwood ran into difficult financial times while compiling his Encyclopedia of Newfoundland series, Hunter flew to St. John's and staged a concert at the Arts and Culture Centre to help raise money for him. Hunter, who's a member of the Order of Canada, died of natural causes. Explosives experts detonated munitions found in the Churchill River and Happy Valley Goose Bay last night. RCMP say residents in the area of Mud Lake Road probably heard a loud noise when the explosives went off. There's no risk to public safety. People can now go about their business as per usual. Firefighters from Nova Scotia are in Labrador helping battle wildfires that forced people out of their homes in Lab West this week. Some two dozen fires are burning in the region. One section, Walsh River, is still on an evacuation order. The Provincial Forestry Department says the Nova Scotia team will join a contingent of ground crews in the west. The weather forecast calling for cooler temperatures today and northerly winds around 40. And the founder of the Swiders Rugby Club has passed away. Dr. Noel Brown, a pioneer of rugby in Newfoundland and Labrador, passed away Thursday at the age of 83. Born in Ireland, Brown founded the Swiders, helped establish the Newfoundland Labrador Rugby Union, and represented Canada internationally. Funeral arrangements been announced through Carnells. Up next, your weather forecast.
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2: St. John's through to Clairville, mix of sun and cloud today. Southwesterlies 30, high 25, humidex 31. Tonight clear and 10, showers for the first half of Sunday, and then things clear up. Light winds only 11 degrees, but sunny and in the 20s Monday and Tuesday. Central sunshine 26 today, humidex 31. Some showers tonight, cloudy and 14 on Sunday, but 22 on Monday. South coast cloud 23 today, showers tonight, sunny and 15 on Sunday, sunny 17 on Monday. West coast, southwest coast, northern peninsula cloud 22 today, some showers tonight, sunny and 14 on Sunday, 19 on Monday.
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0: Traveling Shoes, the Rowdy Men, your VOCM Irish Newfoundland show. I'm Greg Smith. How you doing? How you getting on? Lots to take in today, event-wise, here in Newfoundland and Labrador. Sam's Jam is happening out in CBS at Admiral's Academy. They've got the Market the Marina happening, the Royal Newfoundland Yacht Club, of course, all part of the Killigrew Soiree today. Lots of other events happening in and around town as well. So make sure you stay tuned. The Pedestrian Mall has been crawling since they opened up. And there's a couple of other great events happening tomorrow as well. And guess who's going to be at them all? Anna March Mulrooney, host of Your Summer, Your VOCM. Keep an ear out for her. You'll win some cool prizes she has on board. Everything from chocolate to bread to everything in between. Right here, Your Summer, Your VOCM. All the fun that this summer has to offer with Anna on VOCM.
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11: St. John's through to Clairville. Mix of sun and cloud today. Southwesterlies 30, high 25, humidex 31. Tonight clear and 10. Showers for the first half of Sunday, and then things clear up. Light winds only 11 degrees, but sunny and in the 20s Monday and Tuesday. Central sunshine 26 today, humidex 31. Some showers tonight, cloudy and 14 on Sunday, but 22 on Monday. South coast cloud 23 today, showers tonight, sunny and 15 on Sunday, sunny 17 on Monday. West coast, southwest coast, northern peninsula cloud 22 today, some showers tonight, sunny and 14 on Sunday, 19 on Monday.
0: Alrighty. Thank you so much. I'm Greg Smith. This is the Irish Newfoundland Show, and we got more music ahead. But first, we've got to do a little celebrating. Who is celebrating today?
12: I would like to wish my mom, Betty Murphy of Open Hall, a very happy 83rd birthday tomorrow, July the 5th. 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
13: I would like at this time to wish a very happy birthday to a very special lady who is celebrating her 90th birthday on Sunday. 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

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Your VOCM. The boys are playing tonight. The Cuttigrew Story in CBS. Darcy Scott, Tara Han, and more joining the bill as well. Going to be a grand old time. You're sure you're going to have a time at the Cuttigrew Story? Hey, all right, here's Tommy Makem and Liam Clancy slowing it down a little bit for us here now on the Irish Newfoundland Show. A little Red is the Rose here on VOCM.

0: 49 from Rum Ragged on the Irish Newfoundland Show, 709-273-5211, 1-888-590-VOCM, that's 8626. Keep on listening now. We've got more songs to go with the Summer Song Sessions, three songs every week. Celtic Connection, Shores of Newfoundland, I already played earlier in the show, but still two songs to go that you can track times for. If you don't get all the songs, you can still enter. 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But yeah, keep on listening for Pat and Joe Burns, Woman of the Seamen, as well as the Irish Descendants, Step It Out Mary this morning, here with the Summer Song Sessions on the Irish Newfoundland Show, brought to you by Great Island Boat Tours. Of course, tomorrow can wait. The ocean is calling.
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4: St. John's through to Clairville. Mix of sun and cloud today. Southwesterlies 30, high 25, humidex 31. Tonight, clear and 10. Showers for the first half of Sunday, and then things clear up. Light winds only 11 degrees, but sunny and in the 20s Monday and Tuesday. Central sunshine 26 today, humidex 31. Some showers tonight, cloudy and 14 on Sunday, but 22 on Monday. South coast cloud 23 today, showers tonight, sunny and 15 on Sunday, sunny 17 on Monday. West coast, southwest coast, northern peninsula cloud 22 today, some showers tonight, sunny and 14 on Sunday, 19 on Monday.
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6: I'd like to put an anniversary greeting to Pat and Anne Flanagan, who celebrated their 59th wedding anniversary on the 1st of July in Lyme. I'd also like to put an anniversary greeting to Toby and Alan Locker, who are going to be celebrating their 37th wedding anniversary on the 7th of July in Lyme, and greeting to come from their friends Wayne and Lloyd. The last one I'd like to put out is the Violet Quirk, who's celebrating her second birthday on the 2nd of July in John the Bay, and greetings to come from Uncle Wayne and Uncle Lloyd at Lyme.
7: We would like to send special birthday greetings out to Chuck Morgan, living in Ottawa, who celebrated his birthday yesterday, July the 3rd. Greetings are coming from all his family and friends. Happy birthday, Chuck.
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1: I'm Brian Medore. The TCH has been shut down just outside Clarenville because of a motor vehicle collision. Both lanes of the TCH near Hillview, just south of the turnoff to Route 205, are closed. RCMP Clarenville are telling people to avoid the area if at all possible, as there is no detour. A man who's been charged in relation to several incidents of deviant sexual behavior in Mount Pearl in full view of people will be in court today. RNC have charged the 45-year-old with exposing himself in front of the same female on the same walking trail in May and again on June 10th. The Child Abuse and Sexual Assault Unit was called in to investigate, but was unable to locate him. On Friday, police took two calls resembling the earlier incidents. People told officers that a man was exposing himself while inside businesses in Mount Pearl. Police were able to identify him, then went to his residence to arrest him. The man has been charged with three counts of exposure and one count of committing an indecent act. An intoxicated man who was causing issues for other people in downtown St. John's yesterday afternoon spent the night in the slammer. RNC were called out at about 4 o'clock, only to find that the 45-year-old was already under court order not to consume alcohol. He has been charged with resisting arrest and breaching court orders. Public Utilities Board has made some minor adjustments to the pricing schedule for fuel. Gas virtually unchanged this morning, but diesel fuel and heating oil dropped by about 2.5 cents per liter throughout the province. Results of the board's next pricing review will be released at midnight Monday. Here's an update on the situation in Harbor Grace. Now, RCMP looking for help in identifying a driver and a passenger of a pickup truck, as well as information on the location of the truck. A section of Harvey Street in Harbor Grace was closed as RCMP tried to get to the bottom of things. The closure took in the area between Kingswell Lane and Carey Lane. A photo of a four-door extended cab pickup truck, gray and blue in color with a sunroof, can be seen at VOCM.com. Officers are looking to speak with the driver and passenger of the truck, as well as the registered owner. A woman who owes a ton of money to the Crown has been nabbed by police for being behind the wheel, despite court orders not to be so. Placentia Whitburn RCMP, knowing that her license had been suspended, stopped the 41-year-old in New Harbor around 6 o'clock Thursday evening. She had no insurance or registration and already owed $20,000 in fines. The vehicle was seized and impounded. Up next, your weather forecast.
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1: St. John's through to Clarenville, mix of sun and cloud today, southwesterlies 30, high 25, humidex 31. Tonight clear and 10, showers for the first half of Sunday, and then things clear up. Light winds only 11 degrees, but sunny and in the 20s Monday and Tuesday. Central sunshine 26 today, humidex 31. Some showers tonight, cloudy and 14 on Sunday, but 22 on Monday. South coast cloud 23 today, showers tonight, sunny and 15 on Sunday, sunny 17 on Monday. West coast, southwest coast, northern peninsula cloud 22 today, some showers tonight, sunny and 14 on Sunday, 19 on Monday.
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0: City of Chicago, Christy Moore on the Irish Chipotle Show, Sullivan's Gypsies, Patty Doyle, the Poacher before that. 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
9: St. John's through to Clairville, mix of sun and cloud today, southwesterlies 30, high 25, humidex 31. Tonight clear and 10, showers for the first half of Sunday, and then things clear up. Light winds only 11 degrees, but sunny and in the 20s Monday and Tuesday. Central sunshine 26 today, humidex 31. Some showers tonight, cloudy and 14 on Sunday, but 22 on Monday. South coast cloud 23 today, showers tonight, sunny and 15 on Sunday, sunny 17 on Monday. West coast, southwest coast, northern peninsula cloud 22 today, some showers tonight, sunny and 14 on Sunday, 19 on Monday.
0: It's the Irish Newfoundland Show. I'm Greg Smith. And of course, we're joined by a bunch of friends today and a lot of folks who are celebrating.
10: I'd like to wish Barry and Leanne Aylward a happy 45th anniversary and also a 40th anniversary going out to Rick and Sharon Layden, and a happy 29th anniversary going out to John and Lori Burke. And the greetings are from Greg and Cindy, Stephanie and Selena, family and friends.
11: Very happy 95th birthday to my dad, Herbert Cook of Logie Bay Road. 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
12: I'd like to wish my much older sister a happy 71st birthday, Delcy Denine from Portugal Cove. 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
13: I'd like to wish my sister, Donna Daw, a special birthday greeting today from her husband, Robert, and the kids, and her special six sisters. 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
14: 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The Irish Newfoundland Show. 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
1: I'm Brian Medore. The TCH has been shut down just outside Clairville because of a motor vehicle collision. Both lanes of the TCH near Hillview, just south of the turnoff to Route 205, are closed. RCMP Clairville telling people to avoid the area if at all possible, as there is no detour. It's music to the ears of the organizers of the Newfoundland Labrador Folk Festival, a $45,000 contribution from the provincial government to help stage this year's event. Jean Hewson, the interim chair of the festival, says the grant makes it official there will be a folk festival in Bannerman Park Saturday, August 8th. The event has gone through a transformation in this its 50th year, or as organizers like to say, 49 and a half. A larger music showcase will come next year to mark the 50th.
2: We've basically raised enough money to mostly pay off the debts, put us in a much more stable position, and now government has come on board to support an event this year. So things are definitely looking up. And I was going to say baby steps. It's not really a baby step. Like, it's a substantial step in the right direction, and I think we all feel really good about it.
1: Canadian country star Tommy Hunter, who endeared himself to Newfoundland and Labrador, has died at age 89. The London, Ontario native, best known for hosting The Tommy Hunter Show, ran from 1965 to 1992. In the mid-80s, when former Premier Joey Smallwood ran into difficult financial times while compiling his Encyclopedia of Newfoundland series, Hunter flew to St. John's and staged a concert at the Arts and Culture Centre to help raise money for him. Hunter, who's a member of the Order of Canada, died of natural causes. Explosives experts detonated munitions found in the Churchill River and Happy Valley Goose Bay last night. RCMP say residents in the area of Mud Lake Road probably heard a loud noise when the explosives went off. There's no risk to public safety. People can now go about their business as per usual. Firefighters from Nova Scotia are in Labrador helping battle wildfires that forced people out of their homes in Lab West this week. Some two dozen fires are burning in the region. One section, Walsh River, is still on an evacuation order. The Provincial Forestry Department says the Nova Scotia team will join a contingent of ground crews in the west, the weather forecast calling for cooler temperatures today and northerly winds around 40. And the founder of the Swiders Rugby Club has passed away. Dr. Noel Brown, a pioneer of rugby in Newfoundland and Labrador, passed away Thursday at the age of 83. Born in Ireland, Brown founded the Swiders, helped establish the Newfoundland Labrador Rugby Union, and represented Canada internationally. Funeral arrangements been announced through Carnell's. Up next, your weather forecast.
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1: St. John's through to Clairville, mix of sun and cloud today, southwesterlies 30, high 25, humidex 31. Tonight clear and 10, showers for the first half of Sunday, and then things clear up. Light winds only 11 degrees, but sunny and in the 20s Monday and Tuesday. Central sunshine 26 today, humidex 31. Some showers tonight, cloudy and 14 on Sunday, but 22 on Monday. South coast cloud 23 today, showers tonight, sunny and 15 on Sunday, sunny 17 on Monday. West coast, southwest coast, northern peninsula cloud 22 today, some showers tonight, sunny and 14 on Sunday, 19 on Monday.
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been with Jenny Bryce. Jack the Rover's daughter, sweet Jenny Bryce. 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

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She bore for us a daughter, sweet Jenny Bryce. 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

0: Cotillions, Jenny Bryce, the Irish Newfoundland Show with your VOCM, 709-273-5211, 888-590-VOCM-8626. Got weather details standing by, a few more tunes before news at noon, but greetings and requests are certainly welcome. Of course, love to hear from you on a whole bunch of fronts on this July 4th. Hard to believe, first full weekend of July is here, but hey, we are at it with some great tunes from here at home. And across the pond, we'll get to Harry Hibbs. Actually, speaking of across the pond, over to Belle Island we go. Between Two Trees after this.
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6: St. John's through to Clairville, mix of sun and cloud today, southwesterlies 30, high 25, humidex 31. Tonight clear and 10, showers for the first half of Sunday, and then things clear up. Light winds only 11 degrees, but sunny and in the 20s Monday and Tuesday. Central sunshine 26 today, humidex 31, some showers tonight, cloudy and 14 on Sunday, but 22 on Monday. South Coast cloud 23 today, showers tonight, sunny and 15 on Sunday, sunny 17 on Monday. West Coast, Southwest Coast, Northern Peninsula cloud 22 today, some showers tonight, sunny and 14 on Sunday, 19 on Monday.
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Irish Descendants, Step It Out, Mary, on your VOCM, the Saturday Irish Newfoundland Show. And it is Greg Smith keeping it rolling before news at noon. Some kitchen parties celebrating the Golden Jubilee.

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2: I'm Brian Medor. The TCH has been shut down just outside Clarenville because of a motor vehicle collision. Both lanes of the TCH near Hillview, just south of the turnoff to Route 205, are closed. RCMP Clarenville are telling people to avoid the area if at all possible, as there is no detour. A man who's been charged in relation to several incidents of deviant sexual behavior in Mount Pearl in full view of people will be in court today. RNC have charged the 45-year-old with exposing himself in front of the same female on the same walking trail in May and again on June 10th. The Child Abuse and Sexual Assault Unit was called in to investigate, but was unable to locate him. On Friday, police took two calls resembling the earlier incidents. People told officers that a man was exposing himself while inside businesses in Mount Pearl. Police were able to identify him, then went to his residence to arrest him. The man has been charged with three counts of exposure and one count of committing an indecent act. An intoxicated man who was causing issues for other people in downtown St. John's yesterday afternoon spent the night in the slammer. RNC were called out at about 4 o'clock, only to find that the 45-year-old was already under court order not to consume alcohol. He has been charged with resisting arrest and breaching court orders. Public Utilities Board has made some minor adjustments to the pricing schedule for fuel. Gas virtually unchanged this morning, but diesel fuel and heating oil dropped by about 2.5 cents per liter throughout the province. Results of the board's next pricing review will be released at midnight Monday. Here's an update on the situation in Harbour Grace. Now, RCMP looking for help in identifying a driver and a passenger of a pickup truck, as well as information on the location of the truck. A section of Harvey Street in Harbour Grace was closed as RCMP tried to get to the bottom of things. The closure took in the area between Kingswell Lane and Kerry Lane. A photo of a four-door extended cab pickup truck, gray and blue in color with a sunroof, can be seen at VOCM.com. Officers are looking to speak with the driver and passenger of the truck, as well as the registered owner. A woman who owes a ton of money to the Crown has been nabbed by police for being behind the wheel, despite court orders not to be so. Placentia Whitburn RCMP, knowing that her license had been suspended, stopped the 41-year-old in New Harbour around 6 o'clock Thursday evening. She had no insurance or registration and already owed $20,000 in fines. The vehicle was seized and impounded. Up next, your weather forecast.
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6: For St. John's Metro, rest of the Avalon and Clarenville, today a mix of sun and cloud and a high of 25. Tomorrow, showers are on the way with a temperature resting at 11. For Central, today a mix of sun and cloud and a high of 26. For tomorrow, cloudy and a high of 14. For South Coast, today cloudy and a high of 23. For tomorrow, mix of sun and cloud and a high of 15. For West Coast, Southwest Coast, Northern Peninsula, today, cloudy and a high of 22. For tomorrow, mix of sun and cloud and a high of 14.
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9: Happy birthday to Liam McCarthy and his family. He celebrated his birthday yesterday, visiting from Ontario. Happy birthday to Jasmine Fury, who is celebrating her birthday today. To see you again soon. Have a fabulous birthday.
10: Happy 23rd birthday to Phelan Porter from Great Aunt Ginny Bassett, Pete, Mike, Bill, Allison, and Gabrielle. Have a good day, Fade. Love you, bye.
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0: song. We'll send it out to all the folks who are, of course, out participating in the food fishery here in Newfoundland and Labrador, officially underway for another year. Be safe on the water. Certainly enjoy the catch, I should say. Always love a good catch of fish throughout the summer. Cod tongues, looking forward to having a feed of them very soon, let me tell you. We'll get to a song out of Fogo Islands. Rum Ragged takes on Ladies' Man. Your forecast details next.
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10: For St. John's Metro, rest of the Avalon and Clarenville, today a mix of sun and cloud and a high of 25. Tomorrow, showers are on the way with a temperature resting at 11. For Central, today a mix of sun and cloud and a high of 26. For tomorrow, cloudy and a high of 14. For South Coast, today cloudy and a high of 23. For tomorrow, mix of sun and cloud and a high of 15. For West Coast, Southwest Coast, Northern Peninsula, today cloudy and a high of 22. For tomorrow, mix of sun and cloud and a high of 14.
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2: Good afternoon. I'm Brian Medore. RCMP have an update on that accident in the area of Deep Bight and Hillview on the TCH. The highway remains closed in both directions and will be closed for several more hours. That's an update as of 12 noon. Both lanes of the TCH near Hillview, just south of the turnoff to Route 205, are closed as first responders are on the scene of a serious motor vehicle collision. RCMP in Clarenville telling people to avoid the area if at all possible, as there is no detour, no other way around. A man who's been charged in relation to several incidents of deviant sexual behavior in Mount Pearl in full view of people will be in court today. RNC have charged the 45-year-old with exposing himself in front of the same female on the same walking trail in May and again on June 10th. The Child Abuse and Sexual Assault Unit was called in to investigate, but was unable to locate him. On Friday, police took two calls resembling the earlier incidents. People told officers that a man was exposing himself while inside businesses in Mount Pearl. Police were able to identify him, then went to his residence to arrest him. The man has been charged with 3 counts of exposure and 1 count of committing an indecent act. An intoxicated man who was causing issues for other people in downtown St. John's yesterday afternoon spent the night in the slammer. RNC were called out at about 4 o'clock, only to find that the 45-year-old was already under court order not to consume alcohol. He has been charged with resisting arrest and breaching court orders. Public Utilities Board has made some minor adjustments to the pricing schedule for fuel. Gas virtually unchanged this morning, but diesel fuel and heating oil dropped by about 2.5 cents per liter throughout the province. Results of the board's next pricing review will be released at midnight Monday. Here's an update on the situation in Harbor Grace. Now, RCMP looking for help in identifying a driver and a passenger of a pickup truck, as well as information on the location of the truck. A section of Harvey Street in Harbor Grace was closed as RCMP tried to get to the bottom of things. The closure took in the area between Kingswell Lane and Carey Lane. A photo of a 4-door extended cab pickup truck, gray and blue in color with a sunroof, can be seen at VOCM.com. Officers are looking to speak with the driver and passenger of the truck, as well as the registered owner. Up next, your weather forecast.
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4: For St. John's Metro, rest of the Avalon and Clarenville, today a mix of sun and cloud and a high of 25. Tomorrow, showers are on the way with a temperature resting at 11. For Central, today a mix of sun and cloud and a high of 26. For tomorrow, cloudy and a high of 14. For South Coast, today cloudy and a high of 23. For tomorrow, mix of sun and cloud and a high of 15. For West Coast, Southwest Coast, Northern Peninsula, today cloudy and a high of 22. For tomorrow, mix of sun and cloud and a high of 14.
5: 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Right now, who's celebrating? Let's go to the phones.
6: I would like to wish a happy 41st anniversary to Dan and Helen Pollock for Sunday. 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
7: special anniversary greetings to my uncle Ern Mullins and his beautiful wife Aunt Cheryl from Upper Island Cove, who celebrated their 55th wedding anniversary this past Thursday, July the 2nd. 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

song written by Don Traynor here in Newfoundland and Labrador for Garrod McCarthy. Garrod, of course, out in Ireland. Just Like Home, that song is called. It was written for Garrod. Great fit for him, for sure. Jim and Fergus before that. On the way, Rob Lowe's Rock, Great Big Sea, and more. We got lots of show left, although we're getting close to the end of the program. More music after this.

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5: For St. John's Metro, rest of the Avalon, and Clarenville, today a mix of sun and cloud and a high of 25. Tomorrow, showers are on the way with a temperature resting at 11. For Central, today a mix of sun and cloud and a high of 26. For tomorrow, cloudy and a high of 14. For South Coast, today cloudy and a high of 23. For tomorrow, mix of sun and cloud and a high of 15. For West Coast, Southwest Coast, Northern Peninsula, today cloudy and a high of 22. For tomorrow, mix of sun and cloud and a high of 14.
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Mac from Great Big C, your VOCM Irish Newfoundland show. I'm Greg Smith. Had a request last week from Adam Hodder. He wanted to hear some Darcy Broderick to dance around with his daughter. Hope you're listening this weekend, buddy. I missed it on the email last week, but I'm going to play something for you now before we close out the show. But that is it for this week. Thanks so much for spending time with me. My name, of course, Greg Smith. And until we talk again, make sure you keep supporting local.

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1: I'm Beth Fagan. The TCH has been shut down just outside Clarenville because of a serious motor vehicle collision. Both lanes of the TCH near Hillview, just south of the turnoff to Route 205, are closed, and RCMP expect the road to remain impassable for quite some time. RCMP Clarenville are telling people to avoid the area if at all possible, as there is no detour. The Public Utilities Board has made some minor adjustments to the pricing schedule for fuel. Gas is virtually unchanged this morning, but diesel fuel and heating oil dropped by about 2.5 cents per liter throughout the province. Results of the board's next pricing review will be released at midnight Monday. Firefighters from Nova Scotia are in Labrador helping battle wildfires that force people out of their homes in Labrador West this week. Some 24 fires are burning in the region, and one section, Walsh River, is still on an evacuation order. The Provincial Forestry Department says the Nova Scotia team will join a contingent of ground crews in the west. The weather forecast is calling for cooler temperatures today, with northerly winds around 40. The founder of the Swilers Rugby Club has passed away. Dr. Noel Brown, a pioneer of rugby in Newfoundland and Labrador, passed away Thursday at the age of 83. Born in Ireland, Brown founded the Swilers Rugby Club, helped establish the Newfoundland and Labrador Rugby Union, and represented Canada internationally. In a statement, the Swilers Rugby Club called Brown a true legend, saying his spirit will live on with every Swiler who steps onto the field. Tim Powers, who played rugby under Dr. Brown, saw him as a mentor to him and other rugby hooligans. He says he loved the fighting spirit in Dr. Brown.
2: And he was a proud Irishman and brought that pride and injected it here into so many Newfoundlanders and Labradorians that we, a small province, could go up against giants like British Columbia, Alberta, Ontario, if we believed in ourselves and believed in each other. And he certainly injected that sense of self-belief that I think many of us carry with us to this day.
1: Funeral arrangements are being handled through Carnell's funeral home. The RNC need help in locating a missing person in the metro region. Maxine Chipman, who's 70, was last seen in the area of Wigmore Court in St. John's on Thursday. She was wearing a white hoodie and pajama pants at the time. Chipman, who has mobility issues, has short white hair and blue eyes. Anyone with information is asked to contact the authorities. The Premier of Newfoundland and Labrador is offering condolences following the passing of a former senator. Tony Wakeham says Ethel Cochran was a trailblazer for the province, noting she broke new ground as the first woman appointed to represent Newfoundland and Labrador in the Senate of Canada. Appointed in 1986, she served for more than 25 years. Flags at Confederation Building are being flown at half-mast and will remain lowered until sunset on the day of her funeral. Provincial buildings in Stephenville will also fly flags at half-mast over the same period in recognition of Cochrane's connection to Port-au-Port East. Two young boys in St. John's got quite the surprise the other day when a moose and its calf decided to run through their neighborhood. Alicia Emberley posted doorbell camera footage to social media showing the reaction of one of her boys to seeing the animals. The footage shows the mother and her calf run through the area, and then another child, who Emberley says is her youngest, run into the frame to get a look at the animals. The footage can be seen online at VOCM.com. That's the news. I'm Beth Fagan.
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1: For St. John's Metro, rest of the Avalon, and Clarenville, today a mix of sun and cloud and a high of 25. Tomorrow, showers are on the way with a temperature resting at 11. For Central, today a mix of sun and cloud and a high of 26. For tomorrow, cloudy and a high of 14. For South Coast, today cloudy and a high of 23. For tomorrow, mix of sun and cloud and a high of 15. For West Coast, Southwest Coast, Northern Peninsula, today cloudy and a high of 22. For tomorrow, mix of sun and cloud and a high of 14.
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12: For St. John's Metro, rest of the Avalon, and Clarenville, today a mix of sun and cloud and a high of 25. Tomorrow, showers are on the way with a temperature resting at 11. For Central, today a mix of sun and cloud and a high of 26. For tomorrow, cloudy and a high of 14. For South Coast, today cloudy and a high of 23. For tomorrow, mix of sun and cloud and a high of 15. For West Coast, Southwest Coast, Northern Peninsula, today cloudy and a high of 22. For tomorrow, mix of sun and cloud and a high of 14.
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6: For St. John's Metro, rest of the Avalon and Clarenville, today a mix of sun and cloud and a high of 25. Tomorrow, showers are on the way with a temperature resting at 11. For Central, today a mix of sun and cloud and a high of 26. For tomorrow, cloudy and a high of 14. For South Coast, today cloudy and a high of 23. For tomorrow, mix of sun and cloud and a high of 15. For West Coast, Southwest Coast, Northern Peninsula, today cloudy and a high of 22. For tomorrow, mix of sun and cloud and a high of 14.
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0: Union and represented Canada internationally. In a statement, the Swilers Rugby Club called Brown a true legend, saying his spirit will live on with every Swiler who steps onto the field. Tim Powers, who played rugby under Dr. Brown, saw him as a mentor to him and other rugby hooligans. He says he loved the fighting spirit in Dr. Brown.
1: And he was a proud Irishman and brought that pride and injected it here into so many Newfoundlanders and Labradorians that we, a small province, could go up against giants like British Columbia, Alberta, Ontario, if we believed in ourselves and believed in each other. And he certainly injected that sense of self-belief that I think many of us carry with us to this day.
0: Funeral arrangements are being handled through Carnell's funeral home. The RNC need help in locating a missing person in the metro region. Maxine Chipman, who's 70, was last seen in the area of Wigmore Court in St. John's on Thursday. She was wearing a white hoodie and pajama pants at the time. Chipman, who has mobility issues, has short white hair and blue eyes. Anyone with information is asked to contact the authorities. The Premier of Newfoundland and Labrador is offering condolences following the passing of a former senator. Tony Wakeham says Ethel Cochran was a trailblazer for the province, noting she broke new ground as the first woman appointed to represent Newfoundland and Labrador in the Senate of Canada. Appointed in 1986, she served for more than 25 years. Flags at Confederation Building are being flown at half-mast and will remain lowered until sunset on the day of her funeral. Provincial buildings in Stephenville will also fly flags at half-mast over the same period in recognition of Cochrane's connection to Port-au-Port East. Two young boys in St. John's got quite the surprise the other day when a moose and its calf decided to run through their neighborhood. Alicia Emberley posted doorbell camera footage to social media showing the reaction of one of her boys to seeing the animals. The footage shows the mother and her calf run through the area and then another child, who Emberley says is her youngest, run into the frame to get a look at the animals. The footage can be seen online at VOCM.com. That's the news. I'm Beth Fagan.
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0: For St. John's Metro, rest of the Avalon and Clarenville, today a mix of sun and cloud and a high of 25. Tomorrow, showers are on the way with a temperature resting at 11. For Central, today a mix of sun and cloud and a high of 26. For tomorrow, cloudy and a high of 14. For South Coast, today cloudy and a high of 23. For tomorrow, mix of sun and cloud and a high of 15. For West Coast, Southwest Coast, Northern Peninsula, today cloudy and a high of 22. For tomorrow, mix of sun and cloud and a high of 14.
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6: We are tuned in and plugged in. It's time for VOCM Soundcheck. We are kicking off this half hour out on the West Coast. A couple of fellas joining us from Rob Lowe's Rock, Donovan and Devin. How are you, boys?
7: Going good, buddy. Thanks for having us again, Greg.
6: Yeah, great to have you back on. Exciting stuff since their debut release, Shores, a number of weeks ago. I know there's been a couple of releases really since then. Talk about, though, the reaction to the new music and the debut music from you guys that you've been receiving.
7: Everything's positive. I'm sure there's some negatives as well. But, it's been all positive. Even for us to listen to it in the car, it's even for me to show my family and show my kids or anyone around. When we do play live, there's a certain style or like feeling that we try to portray, and it just kind of happens naturally. Mm-hmm. And we did just so happen to capture it in the album itself. So really shows in the release.

0: of music, and yeah.
1: Amazing. Yeah, I know there's been a lot of requests coming in for the new music. The new album is out officially, the debut album, and a single along with that. I want to talk about the first, I guess not the first, but the latest single to go alongside of this release.
0: Yeah, sure thing, man. So the focus track of the album is called Fell in Love Last Night, and that's a tune that I wrote a couple of years back. Kind of based around this riff I had kicking around, the melody you hear after every course. That's a little guitar riff I had kicking around for years. And one day I just kind of sat down and decided to put some words to it. And the whole thing was written pretty fast, and we brought it to the band and kind of put our own, you know, Rob Lowe's Rock spin on it. And it came out pretty good. We're happy with it. Lou McDonald helped us bring some stuff out, of course, as a producer that we wouldn't have heard otherwise. And yeah, it all came together pretty good.
1: Yeah, I mean, I know the album itself, as you were just saying there, that you know, you guys wanted to replicate the sound you bring to the stage. So I guess I think the album name speaks for itself off the floor. But talk a bit about the album, and I guess, you know, what is in that album that people haven't heard yet.
0: Yeah, so we call the album Off the Floor because essentially it was more or less recorded live. Of course, we went in and did some overdubs after, but the original beds for the guitar, the bass and drum tracks, they were all recorded live to kind of, as Devin said, capture the feel of what you would hear hearing us live. And yeah, the album is a collection of some original music, and also we paired it with some tunes from the Bay St. George area and tunes that we kind of grew up playing. And I'll pass it off to Devin to talk a little bit more about those tunes.
2: Yes, for sure. The sets of tunes that are on the album itself are all, so Mattis and Jack, Mattis was my grandfather, Lifetime Achievement Award winner for music. He played accordion, sons played in the Carlton Show Band, that's my uncle's, dad's a big player as well. So we definitely had to have a track attributed to him, and Jack Cormier is the teacher of our accordion player, Ryan Perrier. So he also wanted to honor him with a set of tunes, so we just kind of put them together. One's called Benoit Set. We had a family band called, at one time it was called the Benoit Family Kitchen Party, and we played at the Folk Fest a whole bunch of times, over, say, 20 years kind of thing. So there's tunes that me and my cousin Shane that plays in Bubbles Rock, the bass player, brought to the group. And yeah, we just fleshed it all like that. So we're just kind of holding true to the players that taught us how to do what we do.
1: Yeah, no doubt. And you know, when it comes to this music that you guys are kind of, I guess, collecting and getting out there from the Bay St. George and surrounding area there, is this stuff that many people will be, I guess, familiar with on, say, mainstream radio out in streaming services? Is this something you guys are bringing to the forefront, really, to this extreme for the first time?
0: So as far as the sets of tunes go, of course, there are some tunes in there that have been played around the pub circuits and the session circuits for years. There's a couple of tunes in the jigs and singles set. There are actually a couple of Irish tunes, but the version that we do, we actually found on an old, it's a version of, it's an old 1975 Newfoundland Folk Festival clip, and we found a video of Devin's grandfather playing with another well-known fiddle player, Ron Fermage, and they were kind of putting their own port-a-port French spin on those tunes.
1: Amazing.
0: So those are old Irish tunes that we kind of made our own, I guess you could say. And but as far as the tunes in Madison Jack go, a couple of those are Jack Cormier's original tunes. So it's a pretty healthy mix of tunes that have been around for a long time, and a couple of tunes that we would have recorded first.
1: Amazing.
0: And as for the songs, you know, they're mostly original. Shores, of course, we spoke about that on our last session with you, Greg. That's a tune that my dad wrote with Devin's uncle, Robert Benoit. And Fell in Love is a song that I wrote. And then All My Life is a song that a cousin of ours, Jason Benoit, wrote. So it's a pretty healthy mix of old and new.
1: Yeah, I saw Jason talking about that song. I think he was quite proud to find his way into the trad scene. Jason, well known, obviously, in the country music world. So with the album out now, I guess it's available on all streaming platforms. But if anybody's looking to find out a bit more, find you guys, where's the best place to go?
0: Yeah, absolutely. So the album is out on all the streaming platforms, and we've got an order of physicals on our way to us right now. So we'll be sure to make a post if anybody wants to get their hands on a CD. But yeah, follow us on all the social medias. Roblo'sRock.com has all our current gig dates coming up, and on Facebook and Instagram as well. 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
1: Awesome. 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Appreciate the time as always. Good luck with it, fellas. We'll talk soon.
0: Awesome, buddy. 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
12: For St. John's, Metro, rest of the Avalon, and Clarenville, today a mix of sun and cloud and a high of 25. Tomorrow, showers are on the way with a temperature resting at 11. For Central, today a mix of sun and cloud and a high of 26. For tomorrow, cloudy and a high of 14. For South Coast, today cloudy and a high of 23. For tomorrow, mix of sun and cloud and a high of 15. For West Coast, Southwest Coast, Northern Peninsula, today cloudy and a high of 22. For tomorrow, mix of sun and cloud and a high of 14.
13: And we are back here on Soundcheck on the VOCM Radio Network. And thanks again to the boys of Rob Lowe's Rock out on the West Coast for joining us to kick off the show, to wrap up the show. Very excited to have him back in studio. It's been a while since we had a chat. I feel like Darcy Scott, it's been at least 3 years since the last single?
14: Yeah, for sure. It has.
13: Wow. All right. Well, I'm glad you're back. New single we'll talk about in just a moment. New project I'm sure we can talk about as well. But what have you been up to? I've been following the socials. You kind of been on little mini tours over the last little while, have you?
14: Yeah. So I've been very fortunate to get off the island a little bit and play my way across Ontario. Met some great people and, you know, very fortunate that I can do it with some buds. Hannah Green. Mm-hmm. This past spring, we got to go, you know, pack up a Kia Soul and a Golden Retriever and just hit Ontario and, you know, hit all the nice little pockets, even spots that you wouldn't even think of that, you know, ended up kind of becoming very beautiful little shows. So, yeah,
13: awesome. And, of course, I noticed a little while ago, and only reason I noticed it because I voiced the ad, but you got the Guttergrew Soiree coming up, a little hometown gig.
14: Yeah, I'm looking forward to that one. It's not very often you get to play a show like that, especially, you know, 2 minutes from your house where you grew up. So it's just great, you know, get to see a lot of people I grew up with and, you know, get to share the stage with Shani Ginnuck and Tara Han. It's pretty cool. You know, you grew up listening to these people and to kind of get to be put on that bill as an opener, it's pretty sweet.
13: Yeah, I mean, you don't have to need the Kia Soul to get there. We can probably walk the dog there.
14: Oh, listen, we got a pedal bike.
13: I love it. It's going to be a great night there. But obviously, you're here today. New single out from you. When I first saw the title of this isn't about a cashier, right?
14: So this one here, this song came from a place, my first real job before I was like a singer-songwriter, I was working at Sobeys in Conception Bay South, and it was, you know, I was mainly on carts, they very rarely put me on cash, but this one here, I was like, you know, under this sort of love song umbrella, we don't have a grocery store love song.
13: No,
14: we don't. Two people falling in love. So this is maybe the cashier and the cart guy maybe falling in love. It was a different time. And wrote this with a buddy of mine, Andrew Rogers. We got together, and there's a couple co-writes with him on this new project. You know, somebody I've loved to collaborate with and I look up to. So very fortunate to get this one out there. And this is you know, all inspired from my early days at Sobeys.
13: Yeah, for sure. So we'll talk about the story a little bit in a second, but you mentioned a project, a couple of co-writes with Andrew. I think you're working with Chris Kirby on this one
14: as well.
13: Talk about the whole project, about what the process is like so far.
14: It ended up really kind of falling together. So I'd just been playing and writing for the past couple of years, just really wanting to find the right person to work with. And Chris was in St. John's for a couple of days, and we ended up sort of reconnecting. And you know, when I was very, very early on at the like the Newfoundland Labrador Folk Festival stuff, like he was always a mentor from that early age. So we sort of reconnected this thing, and I just said, hey Chris, like I have this collection of songs, and you know, I've always looked up to him as a songwriter and a producer and an artist. Like he's sort of this like Swiss Army knife of a creator. And I was like, listen, if we can do this, like, I would love to make this record with you. So we went in, booked 2 weeks in the calendar. I flew to Halifax, you know, went to his place in East Lawrencetown, and we woke up every day, threw a couple logs on the wood stove, and went down into the space and just, like, made music and worked with a lot of great people. Chris McFarland's playing drums, Ron Hines playing bass. This song here features Clara Blanchard on the background vocals. I mean, Chris can play everything as well. And we just had a real great time making this record.
13: Amazing. So what's the end game for the record? When are you hoping to have it all out?
14: The record itself won't be out until March of 2027.
13: Okay.
14: We're going to just, you know, I had a lot of fun making this, and I just want to take my time, release some music, and sort of fall back into that. So we have this song out, a little song coming out at the end of the summer. So stay tuned for that. And really looking forward to rolling this one.
13: We heard of the inspiration of the song Price Gunslinger. But talk a bit about the story and some of the I guess imagery that's throughout this song. It's pretty great, I gotta say.
14: Yeah, so there was a whole draft of this song that ended up didn't even you know, making the record. Myself and Andrew sat down and I think we might have wrote like a 6 or 7 minute tune that like literally starts from like the day you're a kid to like the end of your life. And I'm like, let's just hone in on that middle spot of working at the grocery store.
13: Yeah.
14: So we went and did a couple little rewrites and, you know, just rolled this one out. I think, like, you know, I didn't personally have this when I worked at the grocery store.
13: Yeah.
14: There was no love interest. You know, I think I had a couple of, you know, friends and, you know, we talked, you know, a bunch of trash up in the, you know, the break rooms and all that stuff. It was a bit of fun. But it's just one of these things that, like, you know, it's such an innocent thing. And I've played this song across Ontario. I did a writer's round in Toronto, and there was a guy said, my parents met at a grocery store, and that's why I'm here.
13: Amazing.
14: I'm like, so you never know, like, yeah. Even as niche as a song can be,
13: yeah.
14: Somebody has probably related to it.
13: Yeah. 100%.
14: So I'm like, that was kind of a beautiful thing when sharing this one.
13: Yeah, no doubt. So it's out streaming now. So if anyone wants to find it, it's on all streaming platforms?
14: All streaming platforms, yeah.
13: And of course, for you, this is the start of the journey to the release of the album next year. So where can we find you?
14: Darcy Scott Music on Facebook and Instagram. All the links are, you know, associated in my bio, so you can go, you know, check out the website, check out the what else I got going on, and links for shows and tickets and all that fun stuff.
13: Yeah, time at the Gallagher Soiree and all that fun stuff.
14: Oh, it's gonna be wicked.
13: Darcy, great to see you, buddy. Congrats on the new release. We'll be talking about it at the end of the summer, no doubt.
14: Cheers, man. Appreciate it.
15: 1, 2, 3, 4.

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11: For St. John's Metro, rest of the Avalon and Clarenville, today a mix of sun and cloud and a high of 25. Tomorrow, showers are on the way with a temperature resting at 11. For Central, today a mix of sun and cloud and a high of 26. For tomorrow, cloudy and a high of 14. For South Coast, today cloudy and a high of 23. For tomorrow, mix of sun and cloud and a high of 15. For West Coast, Southwest Coast, Northern Peninsula, today cloudy and a high of 22. For tomorrow, mix of sun and cloud and a high of 14.
12: Weather, weather, and more weather. 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Frequent weather updates. 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
1: I'm Beth Fagan. The TCH has been shut down just outside Clarenville because of a serious motor vehicle collision. Both lanes of the TCH near Hillview, just south of the turnoff to Route 205, are closed, and RCMP expect the road to remain impassable for quite some time. RCMP Clarenville are telling people to avoid the area if at all possible, as there is no detour. The Public Utilities Board has made some minor adjustments to the pricing schedule for fuel. Gas is virtually unchanged this morning, but diesel fuel and heating oil dropped by about 2.5 cents per liter throughout the province. Results of the board's next pricing review will be released at midnight Monday. Firefighters from Nova Scotia are in Labrador helping battle wildfires that forced people out of their homes in Labrador West this week. Some 24 fires are burning in the region, and one section, Walsh River, is still on an evacuation order. The Provincial Forestry Department says the Nova Scotia team will join a contingent of ground crews in the west. The weather forecast is calling for cooler temperatures today, with northerly winds around 40. The founder of the Swilers Rugby Club has passed away. Dr. Noel Brown, a pioneer of rugby in Newfoundland and Labrador, passed away Thursday at the age of 83. Born in Ireland, Brown founded the Swilers Rugby Club, helped establish the Newfoundland

0: arrangements are being handled through Carnell's funeral home. The RNC need help in locating a missing person in the metro region. Maxine Chipman, who's 70, was last seen in the area of Wigmore Court in St. John's on Thursday. She was wearing a white hoodie and pajama pants at the time. Chipman, who has mobility issues, has short white hair and blue eyes. Anyone with information is asked to contact the authorities. The Premier of Newfoundland and Labrador is offering condolences following the passing of a former senator. Tony Wakeham says Ethel Cochran was a trailblazer for the province, noting she broke new ground as the first woman appointed to represent Newfoundland and Labrador in the Senate of Canada. Appointed in 1986, she served for more than 25 years. Flags at Confederation Building are being flown at half-mast and will remain lowered until sunset on the day of her funeral. Provincial buildings in Stephenville will also fly flags at half-mast over the same period in recognition of Cochrane's connection to Port-au-Port East. Two young boys in St. John's got quite the surprise the other day when a moose and its calf decided to run through their neighborhood. Alicia Emberley posted doorbell camera footage to social media showing the reaction of one of her boys to seeing the animals.
1: What the heck? Here's a moose!
0: The footage shows the mother and her calf run through the area and then another child, who Emberley says is her youngest, run into the frame to get a look at the animals. The footage can be seen online at VOCM.com. That's the news. I'm Beth Fagan.
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0: For St. John's Metro, rest of the Avalon and Clarenville, today a mix of sun and cloud and a high of 25. Tomorrow, showers are on the way with a temperature resting at 11. For Central, today a mix of sun and cloud and a high of 26. For tomorrow, cloudy and a high of 14. For South Coast, today cloudy and a high of 23. For tomorrow, mix of sun and cloud and a high of 15. For West Coast, Southwest Coast, Northern Peninsula, today cloudy and a high of 22. For tomorrow, mix of sun and cloud and a high of 14.
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5: Hello, everyone, and welcome to Your Money here on VOCM. I'm your host, Nancy Snedden. We're breaking down today's show into two parts. So first, we're going to be discussing the financial strain so many Canadians are experiencing due to ongoing economic uncertainty and the impact this is having on their mental health. Surveys show many Canadians are losing sleep and feeling anxious about their financial situation. And so if this sounds like you, and if you can relate, you will definitely want to stay tuned for the latter part of the show when we speak with David Chilton. He's the author of one of the most sold financial advice books in history, The Wealthy Barber. The book has helped millions better manage their money, so you won't want to miss that. But first to the first part of the discussion, the psychological impact financial stress is having on Canadians, including many here in Newfoundland. So joining me for that discussion is Sarah Kennell. She's the Vice President of Policy Partnerships and Advancements with Canadian Mental Health Association. So Sarah, thanks for taking the time to join us today.
6: Thank you for having me.
5: So maybe before we get started, you can share a little bit more about the Canadian Mental Health Association and your role there.
6: Absolutely. So the Canadian Mental Health Association is Canada's leading community mental health organization. We are over 100 years old and we have locations in all 10 provinces and in Yukon. And we provide mental health services and programs that you can't get through a doctor's office or through a hospital. So those services would include peer support, housing supports, employment services, crisis intervention, counseling. And this approach, this wraparound approach, really allows us to take a pulse of how communities are doing. And our network allows us to connect with communities and really hear about what they're facing, what the struggles they experience are. And one of those challenges is certainly

0: responding to the affordability crisis.
1: Yeah, there's no doubt that there is an affordability crisis. I mean, we're now even seeing gas prices, you know, out there today, ranging so much higher than we've seen in a long time, which for people who are already struggling with affordability, that's not helping. That's for sure. So I want to talk now about the rise in financial stress and its impact on a person's emotional well-being. So surveys show that money worries are the greatest source of stress, more than work, personal health, and relationships. And with the ongoing economic uncertainty we faced over the past couple of years, this is heightened like never before. So more Canadians, including those, of course, here in Newfoundland and Labrador, are worried about their debt and the lack of savings that they have. And they're struggling to get by, living paycheck to paycheck, really trying to make ends meet. And many are also worried about their future and what retirement and their senior years are going to look like, and will they have enough? So Sarah, what are your thoughts on this?
0: Absolutely. Well, you've said it so beautifully. You know, Canadians are really struggling with the cost of living. We know that Canadians between the ages of 18 and 24 are spending more of their income on shelter than ever before. We're seeing record-breaking numbers of Canadians rely on food banks. And we know that almost 20% of people who are visiting a food bank are employed. So it's really reflective of the fact that this is touching so many millions of Canadians, and that it does have an impact on our mental health. It's what we see every day at the Canadian Mental Health Association across the country, and what we know to be true from the research. So what the research is telling us from a mental health perspective is that 43% of Canadians say money is their biggest source of stress, higher than health-related stress, work-related stress, or relationship stress. And that's a serious statistic to consider. We also know that nearly half of Canadians are losing sleep over their financial worries, and there's a correlation between physical health and mental health that we can talk about. Younger generations seem to be particularly vulnerable. So the research that we've seen would suggest that 69% of Gen Zs and 60% of millennials attribute the rising cost of living as the primary source of mental health concern, or declining mental health. So these statistics really paint a picture of the mental health considerations related to financial stress. And now we're seeing, in the wake of tariffs and kind of the prolonged economic tension with the United States, that there's a stress associated with that context as well. And in that case, many people are vulnerable to losing extended health benefits. That means access to additional mental health supports that can keep people well and try and prevent the worsening of symptoms. So this is something we're monitoring quite closely.
1: Yeah, and you know, you mentioned 49% of Canadians losing sleep over financial stress. And in fact, the results of Scotiabank's annual worry poll, which was released back in January, showed that Canadians spend on average 18 hours a week worrying, and many of those, of course, losing sleep, worrying about their finances. And I think, Sarah, when we look at the amount of people who are worried about their finances, and I think even more concerning is the psychological effect that that financial stress can have on a person. So I want to talk more with you about this. So what are the sort of psychological effects that financial stress has? Because it's kind of like a ticking time bomb, right? Like there's a trickle-down effect to the things that happen with regards to that.
0: Absolutely. And the longer you experience that heightened level of stress or anxiety, the more dangerous it can become to your long-term health. And then it can also trickle into some of those physical health impacts. So when we look at the research, we're really seeing, in relation to financial stress, heightened levels of stress and anxiety. And this can present itself in the form of increased worrying over your financial health, losing sleep to the point where you're waking up in the middle of the night, you're unable to get back to sleep, your mind is activated, your thoughts are turning, and it can result in having a really hard time managing daily tasks, staying focused, being present. It can also lead to interpersonal conflicts and tension, and that all together, when we have those heightened levels of stress and anxiety, can lead to worries about the future. So really thinking through, how am I going to be able to plan for my retirement? How is this going to work for me and my family? For younger folks, it can impact upon your decision about whether or not to raise a family and where to raise a family. You know, some of these stresses can really impact those big life decisions. Similarly, buying a home, am I going to be able to buy a home, to get a foothold in the housing market? And if not, what will that future look like for me and my family? So the relationship between the stress and anxiety caused by financial strain is kind of a chicken and egg situation. It's a really vicious cycle to get into, and one that can leave people feeling extremely worried and concerned and result in some serious mental health conditions.
1: No, for sure. And I mean, some of the things that you talked about there, of course, are some of life's key milestones. And we know that the data shows many of them are putting these off because of the financial concern that they have. And when people feel they can't achieve these milestones, when they feel that they just can't get ahead, it can really have a negative impact or influence on a person's perception of their self-worth. So we're going to talk a little bit more about that with Sarah when we come back. Please stay with us.
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1: Welcome back. You're listening to Your Money here on VOCM. I'm your host, Nancy Snedden, licensed insolvency trustee with BDO Canada right here in Newfoundland and Labrador. So coming up in the show, we're going to be speaking with David Chilton. He's the author of one of the top-selling financial advice books of all time, The Wealthy Barber, and Everyone's Common Sense Guide to Becoming Financially Independent. The book helped millions better manage their money, and today in our show, he's going to be sharing his advice with you. And as you've been hearing from my discussion with my first guest, Sarah Kennell, she's the Vice President of Policy, Partnerships and Advancement with the Canadian Mental Health Association. And if there was ever a time when Canadians needed support, it certainly is now. So survey after survey tells us many Canadians are really struggling financially. And as we discuss, the ongoing economic uncertainty is really taking a toll on people's financial well-being. And when financial well-being is impacted, it takes a toll on a person's mental well-being, including their self-esteem and self-worth. After all, financial well-being is about more than numbers on paper. So, Sarah, maybe you can speak a little bit more to your thoughts on this, especially the why. Why is it that so many people associate their personal value or self-worth with what they have in their bank account?
0: Absolutely. You know, our North American culture really measures our value and our worth as individuals through financial outcomes. And we've commodified, you know, not only luxury goods, but basic goods, meaning that we really have to pay for certain really basic necessities in this in our lives. And when times are difficult from a financial perspective, it makes accessing those basic goods more challenging. Some populations are more at risk of experiencing financial barriers. Equity deserving groups, including women, young people, Indigenous folks, newcomers to Canada. And what we're seeing kind of more broadly is that when we demonstrate a failure to succeed from a financial perspective, it can create a real threat to our identity as individuals, which can in turn lead to serious mental health concerns. So it's less about, you know, individual psychology alone and more about the messages that we get from society and the economic structures at play that are well beyond the control of the individual. And, you know, of course, there's success that's defined in our cultural context, and in many economies, particularly in North America, we measure that success through, you know, how much money we have in the bank and our possessions and those physical possessions and financial sustainability. So from a young age, we absorb those messages and, you know, what we see in the world, and particularly through social media and mainstream media. And this is called, in psychology terms, social comparison. And it's a theory that was developed in the 50s. And it kind of means that humans tend to compare themselves to one another. And so when we think about it in relation to financial success, when we appear, or if others appear to be more financially successful, it can trigger those feelings of inadequacy in ourselves. So this is really deeply rooted in our cultural context and the economy as it has been structured in North America. And that can create a lot of pressure for individuals.
1: Yeah, and I think you've touched on something, you know, that we've referred to on the show quite often. And of course, people would be familiar with the term of keeping up with the Joneses, right? But I think in today's world of social media, there's now FOMO, fear of missing out, YOLO, you only live once. It's like keeping up with the Joneses almost on steroids. Like, it's everywhere people look if they're, you know, engaging in social media. And so, Sarah, what is it about these influences of others? And why is it that people allow these influences or influencers to affect their own self-perception?
0: Mm-hmm. It's a relatively new phenomenon. I often think of, you know, a friend once told me that, you know, they didn't know Disney World existed because when they were growing up, this was in the 80s, they didn't know it existed because they'd never seen an image of it. And then now, children growing up, my kids who are elementary school age, see it all the time, whether it's through the Disney Channel or through YouTube or social media or other forms of media. And so we're exposed to privilege and wealth like never before. Our eyeballs are exposed and all populations are exposed. And so it creates that heightened social comparison theory whereby, you know, you're seeing other people on vacation at Disney and you think this is something that you should be doing as well because everyone else is doing it. And that can be really dangerous from, you know, a financial sustainability and a mental health perspective. perspective, because it then makes you feel inadequate if you are not doing those things, making those choices for your family on account of, you know, quote unquote, everyone else doing it. So, you know, I think we can really, we really need to take a step back and question, you know, the reality that many people, in fact, almost the majority of Canadians are struggling financially, and that what you see online through influencers or through other advertisement is actually not a reflection of what the average Canadian has in terms of discretionary spending or other ability to invest in areas that may be out of reach for many. So we have to keep that in mind, that what we see is not often reality.
1: Yeah, and I think, you know, many people, they understand that, right? That this is the highlight reel. It's not necessarily reality, but for whatever reason, it doesn't stop that perception of I should be able to do the same, or I need to do better. So for those out there who are experiencing emotional strain due to money worries, at what point should they be reaching out for support, and what support is available? What's your advice there?
0: Yeah, absolutely. So first step is to really know the signs of stress or anxiety caused by financial strain. So those signs could look like problems sleeping or eating, lack of interest in doing regular activities, unwillingness, or maybe you've taken a step back from being socially connected. So going out for walks with friends or connecting with community members, avoidance. So maybe delaying checking your email because you don't want to see the bills that have piled up there, or opening your mail. Those types of things are all signs that you are possibly experiencing heightened levels of stress or anxiety due to financial constraint. And so what we would recommend doing at that point is talking about it. One of the biggest tools in our toolbox that we can have is dispelling the myth that this is only happening to you, because the research shows so clearly that millions of Canadians are experiencing the same level of stress and anxiety. And talking about it openly and reaching out for help is one of the most important things we can do to dispel the stigma around financial constraint or strain. So talking about it, reaching out for help, and I can speak to what supports are available.
1: That's great. Such great advice for listeners out there. And so, Sarah, if people wanted to reach out, they wanted to learn more, they needed some extra support, what's the best way for them to do that?
0: Well, there definitely are some free resources available online that are specific to financial management and financial health literacy. If you are experiencing a mental health challenge, regardless if it's related to financial strain or otherwise, you can visit the Canadian Mental Health Association's website at cmha.ca. Our website in Newfoundland is cmhanl.ca.
1: That's great, Sarah. Thanks so much for taking the time to join us today and giving some great insight and advice for our listeners. Stay with us. 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
1: Welcome back. You're listening to Your Money here on VOCM. I'm your host, Nancy Snedden. And I have to say, I'm really excited about our next guest. As you know, the aim of this show is to help you move forward financially. And well, my next guest has helped millions of people do just that. He's an award-winning, top-selling author, investor, entrepreneur, and former CBC Dragon's Den dragon. His book, The Wealthy Barber, is one of the all-time best-selling financial help books, having sold over 2 million copies. His second book, The Wealthy Barber Returns, was released back in 2011. And just this past year, he released a full rewrite of his original book, The Wealthy Barber. David Chilton, welcome to the show.
13: Thank you, Nancy. Pleasure to be on.
1: Yeah, I really am excited to have you on the show, David. And, you know, I cannot imagine that there are many out there who are not aware of who you are. But in the slight chance that there might be some listeners out there, maybe you can tell us a little bit more about yourself and what inspired you to write your book, The Wealthy Barber.
13: Well, I started in the world of finance when I was very young. I came out of Wilfrid Laurier University. One of my best friends and I set up a GIC agency. I think I was 19 at the time. I was hooked on the world of personal finance and investing even earlier than that through my grandmother's love and passion for the stock market. And then I became a stockbroker in the old-fashioned sense. And I started teaching a course on financial planning to teachers. And I didn't use slides and projections or anything along those lines. I just stood at the front of the class and told stories and used a lot of humor. It seemed to resonate. I was very young, 23, 24. And I got the idea to go the book route. And I actually started working on a book called The Ultimate Guide to Losing Money. And it was a humorous look at the way people handle their finances, all the mistakes they make, how to remedy them, et cetera, short chapters. Again, wrapped in a lot of stories. And then one night watching Cheers, the TV show Cheers, set in the bar, I got the idea to go with a novel format, actually called the book initially The Wealthy Bartender, and then realized the alcohol was going to get in the way of the story, so shifted it over to the barbershop on a Thursday afternoon. Sounds dramatic that I remember that. So my grandmother bought the first 10 copies. I didn't give her any discount at all, by the way. This was, again, a small project. My mother filled the orders out of the garage. My father and sister were the editors. Now, my sister was a professional editor, so that's not as bad as it sounds, but had no idea it was going to become what it did. And interestingly, it did not fly off the shelves the first year, 1989. It had a solid year by Canadian standards, but nothing that would indicate what was to come. And then in April of the second year, it took off. And I think the word of mouth, it had a chance to kick in, and, you know, it just went from there, and it became the top-selling book in the country and state, I think number one for 5 consecutive years. And it just was such a ride and so much fun. And even to this day, I remember all of that extremely fondly. And so I decided about a year and a half to 2 years ago to do the rewrite. Didn't realize how much work it would be, to be honest. You know, I thought, okay, obviously I have to talk about TFSAs and FHSAs and the new era with higher real estate prices, etc. But weaving it all together was a big challenge. And of course, dealing with the very, very difficult times for the younger people in the the real estate price front, all of that was tricky. So the rewrite took longer than the original, interestingly, but so far it's been very well received and I've enjoyed being back out there. It's been fun.
1: Yeah, it's interesting, right? Like you say, you would think like the financial fundamentals, I guess, remain the same, but a lot has changed since 1989 and the economy looks very different and, you know, the different things that are out there. So I'm not surprised that it was, more of a challenge to rewrite because of, you know, the economic uncertainty, like all the things that we're facing right now. But there's no doubt, David, that the original book truly is iconic. And it's described as timeless wisdom, financial enlightenment, and it's helped millions better manage their money. So we're going to get into specific advice in just a minute. But first, what is it about this book? People today still talk about it and describe it as the best financial advice book out there. And there are actually people who originally purchased the book back when it was first released, bought it a second time for their kids, and are now buying a third time for their grandchildren.
13: Yeah, it's crazy. You know, I say this and people laugh and they think I'm being humble or kidding, but I'm not. I've only really had one good idea in my life. Thank heavens I had it when I was young. And I didn't realize what I had. There's something about the format that just seems to work. It takes the intimidation out of the subject, the dryness out of it. It welcomes people in. But the older I've got and the more that I've garnered feedback or gone through the recent writing process, I've also come to recognize that the unusual way I put the book together probably played a role. I do a tremendous amount of testing as I write. And so I take each page, literally each page, to people in the target audience, garner their feedback. I learn what did they understand, what didn't they understand, what questions do they still have, what humor is working, what humor isn't, etc. And you're doing constant rewrites. Now, that takes a tremendous amount of time and effort, drives the editors crazy, but I think it's why the book has a flow that, again, pulls people in and seems to really work and have an impact. And the most delightful aspect of all of this hasn't been the sales figures, it's been the impact the book has had. The number of people who've taken the advice and actually made it a part of their life and gone forward from there. So, you know, I shake my head at the whole thing. I'm thrilled. The new book seems to be going over the exact same way. I mean, to be honest with you, Nancy, I was very concerned in these new times that the book would sell relatively well, but that people wouldn't read it. We've all gone towards YouTube videos and TikTok and Instagram, et cetera, and especially that younger audience. But so far, that hasn't been the case. They picked up the book. They've gotten into it. It's been a bit of an escape from their normal acceptance of material, and it's all going very, very well.
1: Yeah, David, that's great. And, you know, I think it is important for people sometimes to sit down with a book. And, like, I know I'm like that. Like, I still listen to podcasts, and, you know, I do that sort of online reading as well. But there's something about picking up a book and flipping through the pages that I still want that time, right? And I still want that reading time. So I'm glad to see that that's not being lost with the new generation. But I want to talk a little bit now about that first book, The Wealthy Barber, and the core messaging and key takeaways, because they do remain relevant today. So the cornerstone of which is pay yourself first. So you say that there are the three most important words in personal finance. So can you tell us about this?
13: Yeah, I mean, again, I really didn't recognize what I had when I made that the focus of the book, but that is the one message it seems that everybody remembers when they read The Wealthy Barber. And my argument was that budgeting sounds great in theory, but seldom works in practice. And by the way, I deduced that not from doing all the reading I had done in those days, but from watching people in real life. Many people laid out meticulous budgets, but just couldn't stick with them. That human nature kicked in and sabotaged the effort. And so I decided to focus on, let's take the money off the top of the paycheck or directly out of the bank account before we have an opportunity to blow it, and then we'll go from there. That seemed to be a very effective strategy. The book popularized that approach and really became what it became most known for, certainly was the pay yourself first argument. It's interesting, all these years later, we're talking 37, 38 years, I probably believe in that commandment more now than I did then, because of course I've seen the impact of it. I've dealt with thousands of people who used it to save more effectively. And even since the updated version has come out, we've had so much feedback along the lines of that's what turned me around. That's what got me going in the right direction. I interviewed Rob Carrick recently, the famous Globe and Mail personal finance columnist for, I think, 27 years on our podcast. And I said, do you think that's still the most important instruction in finance? And he said, not only is it number one, there's really no number two, three, and four. It's that important compared to everything else we teach. Something about the way that it was taught in the book, the examples, the way that Roy brought it across, Roy Miller, the wealthy barber, again, really seemed to work on people and have them make some changes. So that's absolutely what that first book was most well remembered for.
1: Yeah, and it truly is important. I mean, that really is the starting point, right? And I think the other thing that comes across, you know, I guess as a trickle down from that is the value of consistent saving and wise investing, because you also talk about that in the book. And maybe more important, and this is something that I love to talk about on Your Money, the magic of compound interest, because even small amounts regularly really do pay off.
13: Yeah, they really do. And you have to remember, if you go way back to 89 when the book came out, there weren't many personal finance books. In fact, you're going to laugh, but I think there were two Canadian personal finance books. Like, isn't that shocking? Of course, there's dozens a year that come out, and nobody had really put out specific compounding examples the way the original Wealthy Barber did. Now, you see them all over now. And so the readers of the updated version are very familiar with the power of compounding and the kinds of examples I use. But initially, they weren't. And I think it literally took people's breath away. They went, wow, I mean, $50 a month, $100 a month, look what can happen, to your point, if you're consistent, and especially if you start relatively young. And so that message, I think, was number two. You're doing a good job of picking out the core themes, because I think that was what the second most important message was. And you'll find this interesting, Nancy. The third message that really stuck with people only got 4 or 5 sentences in the whole book. I would say it was almost a throwaway line. But at one point in a chapter called Saving Savvy, I said a dollar earned is like a dollar spent is like $2 earned. A dollar earned is $2 spent. And so people went, wow, that's interesting. You know, when I spend a dollar, I have to earn $2 to get it back because of deductions for CPP tax and so on and so forth. And that really stuck with people. I still to this day have a lot of people bring that particular line up. I didn't give it a lot of attention, but it really did impact people.
1: Yeah, it's funny. You know, I think about teaching some high school kids or junior high kids through the Junior Achievement Program and really showing them, you know, gross pay, net pay, and all those things when it comes to thinking about budgeting and things. And they're always so surprised. They're like, what? I make this, but I only get this, right? So it is sort of like a light bulb moment, right? When you think about it from that perspective. So I'm somewhat not surprised, having done those learnings with the kids, that would resonate so strongly with people. And David, in the book, go ahead.
13: Well, it's interesting. I had a similar one in the second book. In the updated version of the book, there was a very short example late in the book about one of the characters, Kyle, being short on what he wanted to put into his TFSA by $4,000, and another character saying, well, that amounts to $11 a day. You've got to figure out how to free up $11 a day to get there. And again, this is a paragraph. It wasn't, in my mind, that important a paragraph. Holy smokes, of a lot of people mentioned that to me. I think by breaking down that savings goal into a daily target, people went, wow, that seems quite reasonable. And even though expenses are running hot right now, the cost of living is high, I think I can do that with some subtle changes. And that particular passage has been mentioned many, many times to me in the few months the book has been out there.
1: Yeah, and I think that that's the key, right, is breaking it down into things that people can see as possible, right? Because there's so much rhetoric out there now. There's so many people are struggling, right, with being able to pay down debt. You know, the cost of living is so high. So oftentimes they think that they don't have the ability to save, right, because they're just struggling to get by day to day. So putting it in a way that makes it seem achievable is going to be super important for people to get on board and actually try to make the changes. Because if it feels unachievable, they may not even put in the effort. So that achievability piece, I think, is really important for people.
13: You said all that really well. And you're bang on about that, by the way. You really are bang on about that. People have to believe there's a chance. That's one of the biggest goals of a financial educator, is to get people open-minded to the possibilities and thinking a little bit more confidently and a little bit more optimistically, which, to your point, is not easy right now with the cost of living running so hot. You'll get a kick out of this with your background. In the second book, The Wealthy Barber Returns, there was a chapter on how a very small change to your spending rate ups your saving rate dramatically. And again, I thought it was a strong chapter, but I didn't think it was one of the more important ones. And it probably was the chapter that got the most feedback from the reading audience over the next few years when it was in the marketplace. In fact, one of the major accounting firms ended up buying the rights to produce it and put it into clients and clients' children's hands because it was such an important message. So a lot of those basic messages, especially if you come at them from a slightly different angle and make them more approachable and make them more entertaining, if at all possible, can really make a difference in people's mindsets.
1: No, I couldn't agree with you more on that. That's for sure. Well, something that, you know, I've had, you know, friends and family come to me and ask about and, you know, real debate over the years, and that's homeownership versus renting. And I think in today's environment, that conversation is even more important. So we're going to talk to David about that when we come back. Please stay with us.
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1: 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I'm your host, Nancy Snedden, licensed insolvency trustee with BDO Canada right here in Newfoundland and Labrador. And joining me is a name well known in the world of Canadian finance. David Chilton is known for his award-winning and top-selling books, The Wealthy Barber, The Wealthy Barber Returns, and the full rewrite of its original, The Wealthy Barber, released just a few months ago. And he's also a podcaster and investor, financial literacy, economics, and money management expert. And David, before the break, we were talking about the original book, The Wealthy Barber. And of course, in there, you're talking a lot, and your new Wealthy Barber book as well, you're talking a lot about the housing market. And I know it's something that comes up a lot when I talk with friends and family, is in today's environment where people are so concerned about, will they actually be able to afford a new home? And they're looking at their kids, and are they going to be able to afford a home as they come up to get into that place in their life? So the debate continues around, should they be looking to buy a home or should they be looking to rent? So I'd love to hear your thoughts on that.
13: I'm not kidding you when I say this. Writing that chapter of the book was the most difficult thing I've done in my career. So if I look at all the businesses and industries I've been involved in, frozen food, publishing of cookbooks, reading cards, I can go on and on. That was the most stress I was under, the biggest challenge. The number of rewrites and the number of tests, it was just incredible. So I'm so glad that it's gone over well and it's resonated. And I sent it out to Rob Carrick, and his line that's on the cover of the book about it gave me great delight, because it's such a challenge covering off all those bases fairly. Home ownership is so expensive in Canada. A lot of the boomers just don't realize how tough it is. You know, it used to be when I was relatively young, I'm 64 now, but when I started out in my 20s, that a home price in most areas of the country was 2 to 3, 3.5 to 4 at most times the family income. Now 7, 8, 9, 10, it's reached as high as 11 in some areas. And so relative to incomes, home prices have gone up 2 and 3 times faster. That makes it exceptionally difficult. The somewhat lower interest rates now than the average over that 30-year period eliminates some of the pain, but certainly not all of it. And of course, putting together the down payment is just, oh my gosh, is that hard. If you're buying a starter home in Toronto, you could be looking at $750,000 trying to get 20% of that together. That's $150,000 that has to be saved after tax. And you can see what people are up against. That's why choose your parents wisely has become way too an important commandment in personal finance. So that chapter had to cover off not only the best ways to do it, the FHSA, using the home buyers plan and the RSP, living with your parents while you try to save rent, et cetera, looking to buy a smaller home, but also the reality that a lot of people aren't going to be able to do it. And so you're looking at potentially rent. Here's the good news. Rent in many instances is not a bad idea. In fact, it is not throwing your money away. You're paying for a service, a very valuable one, shelter. And in many cases, as Ben Felix, the brilliant Canadian financial educator, has argued, it can be a more prudent move because home prices are so high, and not only the actual price of the house, but everything associated with it, the property taxes, the home insurance, the upkeep, they've all risen at such a great pace, a faster than CPI pace over the last several years, that rent now is very competitive for a lot of people. Now, the Canadian dream is to own a detached home, in fact. And so you have to get past all of that and figure all this out. There's no perfect answer. And that's why writing that chapter was so difficult. And of course, real estate is a regional matter. It very much changes in prices relative to income, depending upon where you live. So putting all of this together was a tough task. And I think that chapter can really help people to think differently about all of this and to pick up some tips that can make it easier, but not easy. It is just very expensive and isn't everything now. I mean, the cost of living for the average person is just overwhelming right now.
1: No, there's no doubt about that. And I mean, survey after survey comes out and talks about that, right? The rising cost of living and how many more people are struggling, the increased need for people to go to food banks, and it just goes on and on. But I think that's why books like this are so important for people, David, right? Because it does allow them to see the art of the possible when they really think about things from a different perspective. It's all about reframing, I think. And I think that that's a really great segue for getting into your new book. So the new rewrite, you introduce us to a new group of characters, of course, including the barber, Roy, who's willing to share his financial knowledge with a whole new generation. And we know the financial landscape had changed considerably since the 80s, right? And so that was, I guess, part of the motivation for you to rewrite the book. But this was a huge undertaking for you.
13: It really was, and I'm old. And, you know, it was a lot more difficult at this age. And I also have some other parts of my life that were pulling at me. But what was interesting was that when you write about things like FHSAs and TFSAs and the new accounts, it's not just describing them and their pros and cons and nuances. It's how do they relate to each other. I mean, as you know better than anybody, the average person can't do all of this. And so there's no way they're maximizing their RSP and their TFSA in most instances. So how do you figure out which path is better? Because to your point earlier, it's very tough out there. So let's make sure when people do something, they do it to the best of their ability, they optimize. And so going through all of those different strategic choices, it proved to be a lot. And again, keeping it flowing, not overwhelming people. You have to keep it interesting. You can't get so far into the weeds that you lose the reader. Striking all those balances is tough. In fact, I think if you didn't test a lot, if you weren't giving it to the target audience, you'd probably get off track. And so I think constantly having that anchor of saying to people, you know, these 13 people, these 17 people, did you understand that? What didn't you get? How can I improve the manuscript? I think that was a vital part of getting the book together.
1: No, and it is so important, of course, for many reasons, right? And helping people get more financially stable is one of them, but also financial literacy. So that's near and dear to my heart, David. And one thing that has not changed over the decades is the importance of financial literacy. And that's so evident in the rewrite. It's addressed right from the start. And I think a couple lines that stood out to me early in my reading was, society wins when people are on top of these matters. We have to stop raising financial illiterates. So can you talk a little bit about this, and I guess the importance of growing your financial literacy and financial resilience, I guess, as a result?
13: Well, I can, you know, say that I get to see probably more financial plans than anybody in Canadian history. I mean, that sounds dramatic, but it's just people send them to me nonstop because the book has been out there for so long. It's remarkable how if somebody grew up in a family that taught financial literacy or they were exposed to it in school, how much of a better start they get off to with their money. And by the way, I'm equalizing for income and everything else. I'm taking people in similar situations. They understand that they've got to be careful of credit cards and careful of credit cards, et cetera. People who don't get exposed to that, the difference it makes in their lives is just stunning. And the number one stress in life right now is financial stress. Think about how it's weighing on productivity in the workplace. One of my big arguments is that employers would benefit dramatically from financial literacy efforts. They should be helping their employees to understand these basics. Here's the good news. Most of what you need to understand is not that challenging. It's not that tricky. Executing on it is, because of course you have to have discipline and save money. But understanding it's not. The tricky stuff in personal finance, for the most part, doesn't work. You know, my background was in all of that. I can explain to you complex option strategies. The problem is they're not effective ways to manage your money. The good things like paying yourself first, maximizing your TFSA, staying away from credit card debt, etc. People can understand the merits of those if they just open their minds to it and give themselves a chance. A lot of people are intimidated by math, but this is basic arithmetic in most cases. Anybody can grasp it.
1: Yeah, and again, it goes back to that, you know, putting it in ways that people can really understand. And I think that people are intimidated by finance concepts, but you really need to get back to basics in order to start yourself out on the right path, right, when it comes to financial stability. Well,
13: And, you know, you are very good at stating all of this. Like, you really are. Like, you've got a great command of kind of the best way to position this. I think one of the things that made The Wealthy Barber so successful was that the narrator admitted in the early chapters that he hated math, that he wasn't any good at this, that he had no background in it, that he really didn't even want to learn it that much initially. And a lot of readers went, "That's me."
1: Yeah.
13: And they felt they could identify with the narrator and almost said, "I'm going to go on his journey and her journey," because of course the sister's involved and his wife played a big role in the updated version. And I think that really opened people up to maybe I can do this too. So I think that that character really not being very good at this was a vital part of the book's success. I'll tell you a funny story in the second book, the updated version, is that there were certain views that I wanted to get out in the book, but I didn't have enough characters. And I thought, do I need to add one more to the barbershop? But it was getting too crowded and I worried it might get confusing. So I put a lot of these particular views into the narrator's wife, Maddie, into her voice. And as so many people have read the book and said, you know, my favorite character in the book was Maddie. And I'm thinking, is that a bad sign for my writing or a good sign for my writing that their favorite character wasn't even in the book? She was just quoted a lot. She wasn't directly in the barbershop. I can't figure out whether I should be taking that as a compliment or as an insult.
1: No, I love that. But it resonates with people, right? Like, it doesn't necessarily matter if they were a visible character.
13: That's right.
1: In their mind, right? Like, it's the things that are resonating that are coming out, still coming out through her voice, I guess, right, in the book. Well, David, I think I'd be amiss if I did not ask your advice in dealing with money matters when it comes to this ongoing economic uncertainty, because I know our listeners would really value your insight on this.
13: You're going to be amazed at this, but I pay almost no attention to the ups and downs of the economy and the markets and everything else. I've learned over the years, I'm not smart enough, and I would argue nobody else is either, to figure all this out, harness that knowledge, and trade more successfully. I tend to focus very, very long term and stay away from all the noise and just believe in capitalism over the long term. So with the equity portion of my portfolio, the common stocks, I'm thinking 5, 10, 15, 20 years out. A lot of my readers, of course, with the big book being aimed at the younger audience, are thinking 30 years out. And I tell people, don't get caught up in this. Just focus long term. It really is time in the market, not timing the market. That corny expression holds tremendous value. And I pay very little attention to all of this. And I would argue most of the good investors are exactly like that. You look at my father, he's bought index funds. He's outperformed the vast majority of professional money managers, 90% of them. He pays no attention. The guy's clueless. He even has some dementia now. And he's still putting up good performance numbers because he doesn't watch it all. He doesn't get emotionally engaged. He doesn't think he can outsmart all of this. He just stays detached and focuses long term. So I think in terms of what's happening with the war now and the Trump situation with tariffs, you've got to distance yourself from that. Some of that could be very negative in the short term, maybe even the medium term. But over the long term, I still think the markets will put up a good numbers. I think the biggest mystery right now, interesting, is AI. What is AI going to do to society, to our lives, to the structure of the current capitalist approach we take? I wish I was smart enough to figure all that out, because that is going to be a big change, I think, coming into society in the next few years.
1: Yeah, listen, you're not wrong. And I wish I could figure it out too and had a crystal ball to say what's going to happen. But I think technology and the pace of change in technology happens so frequently. I think the biggest thing that we need to really, to talk to government about is regulation, because that, I think AI scares me a little bit. And I think we do need some regulation around that. But I don't know, I can't see, like yourself, right, how it's going to change the world of finance and the way we do things. But there's no doubt that it certainly will. Well, I want to talk.
13: It's coming so quickly. I'm not even sure our government can keep up to it. It's moving so fast that I think our institutions, our policymakers, can't really stay on top of it. And we should regulate it. But of course, a lot of countries won't. China, the states will have less regulation. And you're trying to keep up. And all of this is just very confusing. We're already seeing it now on the entry level job market, especially starting to have an impact. You may not be seeing mass layoffs, but you're seeing far less hiring in some industries. And that's very concerning. Young people are already up against it in terms of the cost of living, the price of real estate, et cetera. Now, if they have a challenging job market to boot, that's not ideal. So AI, as you said, is scary. I mean, there could be all kinds of positives that come from it and breakthroughs in medicine, et cetera. But the change it's introducing and the speed it's coming at, it's intimidating.
1: Yeah, there's no doubt about that at all. And I think it's just, like you said, one more thing that millennials, Gen Z, have to worry about. We know that millennials are the most indebted. Many yes. of them are delaying life milestones, like getting married, starting a family, buying a home. There really is a lot of anxiety around their finances. I think one of the ways to, I guess, reassure them or maybe reduce some of that anxiety is around goal setting. So how important is this? And what is your advice on setting achievable goals?
13: I'm a big goal setter, period, not just with the personal finances, but just generally in life. And I'm back to the old fashioned approach of writing them down. And by the way, I don't even mean typing them in to a program. I mean, literally pen to paper. That tends to internalize them more, to use that overused word, and I think therefore end up being more impactful. With a financial situation, you really have to have goals and you have to have some sort of plan. Interestingly, for a lot of younger people, the plan can be one page, it can be half a page. It doesn't have to be pie charts and all kinds of things coming at you. In fact, in a lot of instances, I think that takes people backward. But you do have to have goals, you do have to have a plan, otherwise you won't get moving forward. And by the way, interestingly, again, the longer I do this, the more fascinating I find all of this. There's certain things that can jumpstart people. people mentally towards putting that plan together and getting going on it. Two, I'll give you an example. Spending summaries, which I didn't used to advocate for, and I was wrong. No doubt I was completely wrong. Do so many wonderful things for people. They help them to see where the cash flow is, where they're having leaks, what they can do differently. That really leads to a lot of positives. But also when people do them, it tends to jumpstart the financial planning process. They're more likely to develop goals, to your point, and ways to get at those goals. And the other one is paying off credit card debt. Obviously, it's a good move mathematically. You're earning 21, 22, 23% after tax. You're freeing up cash flow. You're reducing stress, et cetera, et cetera. But also when people really get focused on it, and they get at that credit card debt and get it down, it tends to be step one in a very good process of building their financial plan up, doing lots of other good things. So those two things for young people are always good things to take advantage of.
1: Well, that's great, David. And you know, we're unfortunately out of time today. I think I could talk to you for hours and hours about the book and advice for people in all different concepts. But I'm going to end our discussion today with one final piece of advice from your book. And it's a quote from Roy, the wealthy barber himself. So it says, "You can do this. There's nothing you're not capable of fully understanding and implementing successfully. You can start managing your money very well quite soon." And I think those are definitely words to live by, because it's all about just getting started. So David, if people wanted to pick up a copy of the book, what's the best way for them to do that?
13: It's available through independent bookstores and Indigo all over the country. You'll find this interesting. I didn't sell the book to Costco and Walmart, two partners on my other books that have really been good and have been big partners, but I want it to be a Canadian project. It's printed in Canada, edited here, written here, and both the distribution channels, the independent bookstores and Indigo are Canadian companies. And I wanted to go

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2: I'm Beth Fagan. The TCH has been shut down just outside Clarenville because of a serious motor vehicle collision. Both lanes of the TCH near Hillview, just south of the turnoff to Route 205, are closed, and RCMP expect the road to remain impassable for quite some time. RCMP Clarenville are telling people to avoid the area if at all possible, as there is no detour. The Public Utilities Board has made some minor adjustments to the pricing schedule for fuel. Gas is virtually unchanged this morning, but diesel fuel and heating oil dropped by about 2.5 cents per liter throughout the province. Results of the board's next pricing review will be released at midnight Monday. Firefighters from Nova Scotia are in Labrador helping battle wildfires that forced people out of their homes in Labrador West this week. Some 24 fires are burning in the region, and one section, Walsh River, is still on an evacuation order. The Provincial Forestry Department says the Nova Scotia team will join a contingent of ground crews in the west. The weather forecast is calling for cooler temperatures today, with northerly winds around 40. The founder of the Swilers Rugby Club has passed away. Dr. Noel Brown, a pioneer of rugby in Newfoundland and Labrador, passed away Thursday at the age of 83. Born in Ireland, Brown founded the Swilers Rugby Club, helped establish the Newfoundland and Labrador Rugby Union, and represented Canada internationally. In a statement, the Swilers Rugby Club called Brown a true legend, saying his spirit will live on with every Swiler who steps onto the field. Tim Powers, who played rugby under Dr. Brown, saw him as a mentor to him and other rugby hooligans. He says he loved the fighting spirit in Dr. Brown.
3: And he was a proud Irishman and brought that pride and injected it here into so many Newfoundlanders and Labradorians that we, a small province, could go up against giants like British Columbia, Alberta, Ontario, if we believed in ourselves and believed in each other. And he certainly injected that sense of self-belief that I think many of us carry with us to this day.
2: Funeral arrangements are being handled through Carnell's funeral home. The RNC need help in locating a missing person in the metro region. Maxine Chipman, who's 70, was last seen in the area of Wigmore Court in St. John's on Thursday. She was wearing a white hoodie and pajama pants at the time. Chipman, who has mobility issues, has short white hair and blue eyes. Anyone with information is asked to contact the authorities. The Premier of Newfoundland and Labrador is offering condolences following the passing of a former senator. Tony Wakeham says Ethel Cochrane was a trailblazer for the province, noting she broke new ground as the first woman appointed to represent Newfoundland and Labrador in the Senate of Canada. Appointed in 1986, she served for more than 25 years. Flags at Confederation Building are being flown at half-mast and will remain lowered until sunset on the day of her funeral. Provincial buildings in Stephenville will also fly flags at half-mast over the same period in recognition of Cochrane's connection to Port-au-Port East. Two young boys in St. John's got quite the surprise the other day when a moose and its calf decided to run through their neighborhood. Alicia Emberley posted doorbell camera footage to social media showing the reaction of one of her boys to seeing the animals. The footage shows the mother and her calf run through the area and then another child, who Emberley says is her youngest, run into the frame to get a look at the animals. The footage can be seen online at vocm.com. That's the news. I'm Beth Fagan.
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2: For St. John's Metro, rest of the Avalon and Clarenville, today a mix of sun and cloud and a high of 25. Tomorrow, showers are on the way with a temperature resting at 11. For Central, today a mix of sun and cloud and a high of 26. For tomorrow, cloudy and a high of 14. For South Coast, today cloudy and a high of 23. For tomorrow, mix of sun and cloud and a high of 15. For West Coast, Southwest Coast, Northern Peninsula, today cloudy and a high of 22. For tomorrow, mix of sun and cloud and a high of 14.
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16: For St. John's Metro, rest of the Avalon and Clarenville, today a mix of sun and cloud and a high of 25. Tomorrow, showers are on the way with a temperature resting at 11. For Central, today a mix of sun and cloud and a high of 26. For tomorrow, cloudy and a high of 14. For South Coast, today cloudy and a high of 23. For tomorrow, mix of sun and cloud and a high of 15. For West Coast, Southwest Coast, Northern Peninsula, today cloudy and a high of 22. For tomorrow, mix of sun and cloud and a high of 14.
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12: For St. John's Metro, rest of the Avalon and Clarenville, today a mix of sun and cloud and a high of 25. Tomorrow, showers are on the way with a temperature resting at 11. For Central, today a mix of sun and cloud and a high of 26. For tomorrow, cloudy and a high of 14. For South Coast, today cloudy and a high of 23. For tomorrow, mix of sun and cloud and a high of 15. For West Coast, Southwest Coast, Northern Peninsula, today cloudy and a high of 22. For tomorrow, mix of sun and cloud and a high of 14.
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1: I'm Beth Fagan. The TCH has been shut down just outside Clarenville because of a serious motor vehicle collision. Both lanes of the TCH near Hillview, just south of the turnoff to Route 205, are closed, and RCMP expect the road to remain impassable for quite some time. RCMP Clarenville are telling people to avoid the area if at all possible, as there is no detour. The Public Utilities Board has made some minor adjustments to the pricing schedule for fuel. Gas is virtually unchanged this morning, but diesel fuel and heating oil dropped by about 2.5 cents per liter throughout the province. Results of the board's next pricing review will be released at midnight Monday. Firefighters from Nova Scotia are in Labrador helping battle wildfires that forced people out of their homes in Labrador West this week. Some 24 fires are burning in the region, and one section, Walsh River, is still on an evacuation order. The Provincial Forestry Department says the Nova Scotia team will join a contingent of ground crews in the west. The weather forecast is calling for cooler temperatures today, with northerly winds around 40. The founder of the Swilers Rugby Club has passed away. Dr. Noel Brown, a pioneer of rugby in Newfoundland and Labrador, passed away Thursday at the age of 83. Born in Ireland, Brown founded the Swilers Rugby Club, helped establish the Newfoundland and Labrador Rugby Union, and represented Canada internationally. In a statement, the Swilers Rugby Club called Brown a true legend, saying his spirit will live on with every Swiler who steps onto the field. Tim Powers, who played rugby under Dr. Brown, saw him as a mentor to him and other rugby hooligans. He says he loved the fighting spirit in Dr. Brown.
2: And he was a proud Irishman and brought that pride and injected it here into so many Newfoundlanders and Labradorians that we, a small province, could go up against giants like British Columbia, Alberta, Ontario, if we believed in ourselves and believed in each other. And he certainly injected that sense of self-belief that I think many of us carry with us to this day.
1: Funeral arrangements are being handled through Carnell's funeral home. The RNC need help in locating a missing person in the metro region. Maxine Chipman, who's 70, was last seen in the area.

0: Billings and Stephenville will also fly flags at half-mast over the same period in recognition of Cochrane's connection to Port-au-Port East. Two young boys in St. John's got quite the surprise the other day when a moose and its calf decided to run through their neighborhood. Alicia Emberly posted doorbell camera footage to social media showing the reaction of one of her boys to seeing the animals.
1: What the heck? What the heck? Here's a moose! Here's a moose!
0: The footage shows the mother and her calf run through the area and then another child, who Emberly says is her youngest, run into the frame to get a look at the animals. The footage can be seen online at VOCM.com. That's the news. I'm Beth Fagan.
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0: For St. John's Metro, rest of the Avalon and Clarenville, today a mix of sun and cloud and a high of 25. Tomorrow, showers are on the way with a temperature resting at 11. For Central, today a mix of sun and cloud and a high of 26. For tomorrow, cloudy and a high of 14. For South Coast, today cloudy and a high of 23. For tomorrow, mix of sun and cloud and a high of 15. For West Coast, Southwest Coast, Northern Peninsula, today cloudy and a high of 22. For tomorrow, mix of sun and cloud and a high of 14.
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10: For St. John's Metro, rest of the Avalon and Clarenville, today a mix of sun and cloud and a high of 25. Tomorrow, showers are on the way with a temperature resting at 11. For Central, today a mix of sun and cloud and a high of 26. For tomorrow, cloudy and a high of 14. For South Coast, today cloudy and a high of 23. For tomorrow, mix of sun and cloud and a high of 15. For West Coast, Southwest Coast, Northern Peninsula, today cloudy and a high of 22. For tomorrow, mix of sun and cloud and a high of 14.
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1: I'm Claudette Barnes with your Community Minute. 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The Garnish Baked Apple Festival, set for August 1st through to the 9th. 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The Garnish Baked Apple Festival, August 1st through to the 9th. 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
13: For St. John's Metro, rest of the Avalon and Clarenville, today a mix of sun and cloud and a high of 25. Tomorrow, showers are on the way with a temperature resting at 11. For Central, today a mix of sun and cloud and a high of 26. For tomorrow, cloudy and a high of 14. For South Coast, today cloudy and a high of 23. For tomorrow, mix of sun and cloud and a high of 15. For West Coast, Southwest Coast, Northern Peninsula, today cloudy and a high of 22. For tomorrow, mix of sun and cloud and a high of 14.
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1: Hey, we're ready to roll with 6 hours of classy country coming your way this evening. Some great music this hour from the Bellamy Brothers. I've got Charlie Pride in here, Brooks and Dunn, Willie Nelson too. Had a request for Tanya Tucker. I got a great song from Glenn Campbell, one that was featured frequently in his TV show, the Glenn Campbell Good Time Hour. But before we get to that, we have a request for Randy Travis.
2: Hi, Brian. I'd like to request anything from Randy Travis for my brother and sister-in-law, Bruce and Dolores Butler of Cape Boyle, for their 49th wedding anniversary. Thank you. We love your show. Bye.
1: Thank you. Happy anniversary. And here's Randy Travis with Too Gone Too Long on The Cabin Party.

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The Chicks and Goodbye Earl, released in 2000 from the album Fly. The song became one of the trio's most talked about hits, winning the CMA Award for Music Video.

CEO of the Year, and showcasing their trademark storytelling. Before that, Glenn Campbell, Gentle on My Mind, written by John Hartford. That earned 4 Grammy Awards in 1968, and it became his signature song. Coming up, I got a request for Linda and Bob in Glovertown. Here's Tanya Tucker for you. This is Strong Enough to Bend on The Cabin Party.

0: Brooks and Dunn on The Cabin Party, Lost and Found from 1991. That was the duo's third single. It became their third straight top 10 hit and helped establish Kix Brooks and Ronnie Dunn as country music's hottest new act. And before that, Willie Nelson from Stardust, Georgia on My Mind. That was made famous by Ray Charles, but Willie recorded it in 1978 for the Stardust album, and it became a top five country hit and helped turn Stardust into one of the best-selling country albums of all time. 570-1155, requests at thecabinparty.com. Wherever you are this evening, from Cornerbrook to Cape Spear, we're taking your requests. Listening to The Cabin Party in the Corduroy Valley this evening, and we do every Saturday night, celebrating the big 5-0 of our good friend Bruce Sims. And Bruce is a huge Shania fan, so we'd like you to play Shania's No One Needs to Know. And this is from Haley. So, Haley, I'm going to do that next. Shania Twain for your friend Bruce on his 50th birthday. No One Needs to Know is coming up next on The Cabin Party.
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7: This is VOCM's Cabin Party with Brian O'Connell. Am I

Clint Black, Put Yourself in My Shoes, the title track from his 1990 album and a top five country hit. It was one of several songs that he co-wrote with longtime collaborator Hayden Nicholas during his remarkable run of early career success. Before that, Anne Murray, Bluebird from 1990, her final number one hit here in Canada, and it earned her another Juno Award nomination, adding to one of the most successful careers in Canadian music. Coming up for Wayne and Debbie in Lewisport, here's the Bellamy Brothers for All the Wrong Reasons on The Cabin Party.

0: Chuck Supernaw on the Cabin Party. Reno, his first top 10 hit from 1993. It compared a former lover to the city of Reno, Nevada. And not everybody there appreciated it. The mayor publicly criticized the song, saying it portrayed Reno as heartless. And one local country station even refused to play it after complaints from listeners. Sometimes a hit record can ruffle a few feathers. And Eddie Rabbit in there, $2 in the Jukebox from 1975, his first top 10 country hit that helped launch his career, a career that would eventually produce 17 number one singles. 570-1155, requests at thecabinparty.com.
1: Ron, it's another Saturday night, buddy, yep. and Summer's trying to get out, but I don't know what's happening. Anyway, my friend Allison would love to hear It's Crystal Chandelier by Charity Bride. She loves her Crystal Chandelier. My friend Allison. Enjoy your song. Take care. Bye.
0: All right. Thanks so much. We're also thinking about Winston Nee tonight. His daughter, Kathy, told me he listened to the Cabin Party all the time, and she wanted me to play Charlie Pride. Thinking of him tonight. We'll do that next here on the Cabin Party.
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7: Oh.

Another hour of the Cabin Party coming up. I'm Brian O'Connell. Pull up a chair. It's Saturday night. I've got your soundtrack ready to go, whether you're in Pinsbrook or Pooch Cove. Stick around. Reba McEntire in just a bit. I've got Mac Davis coming up. Lacey J. Dalton, 16th Avenue. I'm going to play that by request. Tom T. Hall as well. And Lori Morgan will be in here. Plus, this may well be Johnny Paycheck's signature song, but it was written by David Allan Coe, and it spent 2 weeks at number one back in 1977. And it became one of country music's most recognizable blue-collar anthems. What is it? Well, you know, take this job and shove it. We'll do that next, but first, here's Garth Brooks. A lot of folks are thinking this tonight. Ain't going down till the sun comes up on the Cabin Party.

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0: One more time. What are we doing? We're doing the best that we can. Give yourself a hand.
1: Mac Davis, and It's Hard to Be Humble. It was his biggest hit as a singer, also one of Nashville's finest songwriters. He wrote hits for Elvis Presley and Kenny Rogers. And Johnny Paycheck in there, Take This Job and Shove It. It became an anthem for anybody who's ever wanted to walk away from a bad job. Now, Johnny Paycheck lived a turbulent life off stage. In 1985, he shot a man during an argument in a Hillsboro, Ohio bar. He maintained he acted in self-defense, but he was eventually convicted of aggravated assault and served nearly 2 years in prison before receiving a pardon. Johnny Paycheck on The Cabin Party. I got to play a song for Mary, and I had a request for Johnny Cash's Don't Take Your Guns to Town. So Johnny is coming up, but first, here's Reba McEntire and The Fear of Being Alone on The Cabin Party.

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0: Lacey J. Dalton on the Cabin Party, 16th Avenue, Nashville's Music Row. It tells the story of the dreamers who came to town hoping to make it big, and fittingly, she recorded it just a few blocks from the real 16th Avenue in Nashville. Johnny Cash and Don't Take Your Guns to Town. He wrote that himself. It became one of his biggest early crossover hits. It's a classic cautionary tale proving that sometimes the best advice comes from your mother. If only he'd listened. Brian O'Connell here. It's The Cabin Party, 570-1155. 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
1: I'd like to request a two-story house by George Jones. Thank you, Cabin Party.
0: All right, we'll do that next. George Jones and Tammy Wynette with Two-Story House when we come back on The Cabin Party.
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Sylvia with Nobody. Her full name is Sylvia Jane Kirby, although she recorded it simply as Sylvia. Nobody became a number one country hit in 1982 and crossed over to the pop charts. And it became the biggest hit of her career. And Jill Grand in there, or Gil Grand, with famous first words. I'm Ryan O'Connell. A shout out to Sharon in Cornerbrook tonight. She says she's been enjoying the show while getting ready for a family camping trip this weekend. And she wants me to play Patti Loveless. So we're going to do that. But before I do, Sharon, I got birthdays. Happy birthday, Renee Williams and Brigus. Hope you're having a super weekend. A birthday shout out to Kyle Hartigan with love from Larissa Roy. Nope, I'm sorry. Larissa, Rory, Mom, Dad, Liam, Adriana, and Toby. And he is 32 years old. Happy birthday, Kyle. Say happy birthday to Ed Clark on July 6th, 69 years, 41st birthday wishes to David Williams, and Jack Trahey is 68. Birthday greetings to George Strugnell on the 10th, he's 59, from Liz and Andy. Happy 26th to Sydney Noseworthy on July 11th, 25th birthday wishes to Jaden Jordan on the 9th. Happy 9th to Lincoln Jordan, July 7th. Happy 40th to Sean Rockwood on July 11th. Anniversary greetings to Greg and Jenny Paul on July the 8th. And 42nd anniversary greetings to Bill and Rhonda Jordan on the 6th from Liz and Andy. All of us here at the cabin party, you're in good company. It's Michelle Wright's birthday, celebrated July 1st. Johnny Lee on the 3rd and Aaron Tippin on July 3rd. Michelle Wright, by the way, is 65 years old. I had a chance to meet her when she played at the old St. John's Memorial Stadium, and she became the first Canadian woman in decades to crack the U.S. country top 10 with Take It Like a Man. So there. Anyway, back we go to Cornerbrook and Sharon, who's getting ready to go camping. Here is Patti Loveless and Lonely Too Long on the Cabin Party.

0: Ricky Skaggs on the Cabin Party, crying my heart out over you. He brought traditional bluegrass and hard country back to the top of the charts in the 1980s. He was just 21 years old when he joined Emmylou Harris's hot band. And by the end of the decade, he had earned multiple CMA and Grammy Awards while staying true to his Kentucky roots. And Tom T. Hall, the year that Clayton Delaney died. Everybody thought Clayton Delaney was a real person. The character was inspired by Hall's childhood memories of a local guitarist named Lonnie Easterly, and Hall changed the name for the song, creating one of country music's finest storytelling classics, The Year That Clayton Delaney Died. Elvis is going to sing Gordon Lightfoot. Early Morning Rain is coming up here, and I got to play Lori Morgan, Watch Me, and this is for Kayla, and she said, thanks for reading my message. I'd like to hear that this evening if I could. Tell you what, turn up the radio, because Lori Morgan and Watch Me is coming up next on The Cabin Party.
1: 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The Garnish Baked Apple Festival, August 1st through to the 9th. 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

hour of the Cabin Party. Away we go. Saturday night's underway, and we've got some great country classics this hour. Hoyt Axton's going to be in here. We've got Clay Walker, too. Willie and Waylon with Just to Satisfy You. Going to play some Diamond Rio, Alan Jackson, Dina Carter, and a song from Leroy Van Dyke. It was the biggest country hit, or one of the biggest country hits of the 1960s, from a singer who spent more than 19 weeks at number one with this heartbreak classic. You'll hear Walk On By, but first, George Strait. Here's Amarillo by Morning on the Cabin Party.

Dana Carter. Did I shave my legs for this? She's the daughter of legendary guitarist Fred Carter Jr., who played on recordings by everyone from Elvis Presley to Bob Dylan. And Walk On By, a song that spent 19 weeks at number one on the country charts, a record that stood for more than 50 years, still considered one of the greatest country hits ever recorded. Leroy Van Dyke there. Dave's out in Clarenville tonight. He's been listening while putting the finishing touches on the camper. He's heading out for a weekend or a week off, and he wants to hear Earl Thomas Conley. Here's Fire and Smoke on The Cabin Party.

0: Not many groups can say that their first release, their debut release, went all the way to the top, but Diamond Rio did exactly that. It hit number one in 1991. Meet in the Middle and Freddie Fender in there, Wasted Days and Wasted Nights, recorded back in 1959, but it wasn't until 1975, after the success of Before the Next Teardrop Falls, that he re-recorded it and turned it into another major country and pop hit.
1: How are you, Brian? It's Jordan and Jacqueline camping out to Ocean Pond for tonight. We'd love to hear Living on Love by Alan Jackson. Thank you very much, buddy. Have a good one.
0: All right. Alan Jackson, Living on Love, coming up next on The Cabin Party.
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